give away some prizes. Would you like Fleetwood Mac's Greatest Hits LP, the deluxe edition? It could be yours. 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

For the November 3rd election, we'll start hitting mailboxes in Broward County. Voters do have until October 22nd to request a vote by mail ballot. Early voting gets underway October 19th. It's Big 105.

0: 2026 World Airline Awards have just been named by Skytrax. It's what's known as the Oscars of the aviation industry. Hi there, Jody and Big 105.9. So if you plan on flying this fall, keep this in mind, because they looked at everything from cabin service to food and beverages, cleanliness, seat comfort, and more. Top spot, that went to Singapore Airlines. You know, U.S. Airlines did not even crack the top 20 this year. However, Delta was the highest ranking U.S. airline at number 25.
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4: This is Snoop Dogg. Tonight, I'm hosting the Video Music Awards live on CBS. The one and only Madonna's kicking off the show. 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It's the only stage where anything can happen. So don't hear about it Monday. 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

Now, there was definite pushback from city officials, but marketing for Grand Theft Auto 6 has taken over Miami, marked by this huge pink Welcome to Vice City sign. It's on the roof of the Kaseya Center Arena. 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

Is it too soon to make plans for New Year's Eve? Because once I saw this announced, I'm like, I am there. John Oliver here live in concert. He is one of my favorites at the Broward Center. You can win those tickets right now. 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And we're a couple of weeks away from Def Leppard, October 15th at Hard Rock Live.

Doors Down singer Brad Arnold would have been 48 today had we not lost him earlier this year. Panthers opening up their regular season this Tuesday at Carolina. Hurricanes will raise their Stanley Cup banner. Home opener, that's October 10th versus Minnesota in Sunrise. It's a big 105.9. Thanks for winding down this Sunday here with us.

0: a nice, relaxing Sunday evening for you. Thanks for hanging out with us here on Big. Hi there, it's Jody. Now, could you picture Nicolas Cage, the actor, as John Madden? Because he has taken on that iconic role of NFL legend John Madden in the official trailer for Madden. Now, this hits theaters coming up November 11th and Prime Video. It will debut there coming up November 18th. Should be good.
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winding down the weekend. Thanks for hanging out with us in Dania Beach. You know, U2 announced the release date for their 16th album. Comes out November 13th. And did you hear about this? Features Dolly Parton's final recording on a song called Torn. Can't wait to hear that one.

0: We're just talking about how Florida's minimum wage goes up to $15 per hour. That starts on September 30th. 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

for winding down your weekend here with us on Big. It was this weekend back in 1990 that drummer Dave Grohl auditioned for Nirvana. He was instantly given the job, and a year later, the band recorded Nevermind.

commute to back to work tomorrow. You know what makes Mondays a whole lot better? When you bring us along, because your favorite tunes always say click away. 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

0: 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We are closing out the final weekend of September, big 105.9. 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

night. 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

Among the zombies, are you into the haunted houses and stuff? 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Haunted house experiences, including this Ravenswood Haunted Theater. It's Big 105.9. Thanks so much for winding down this weekend here with us.

Eventually, it'll be all right for all of us Dolphins fans. Were you at Hard Rock Stadium today? Home opener. Kansas City Chiefs won 24-10. Next weekend, we're at the Vikings. It's Big 105.9.

0: was at the Dolphins game today. I saw the video that he posted. It'll be interesting to hear what he has to say tomorrow morning here. Big 105.9. Wake up early. Play the pop quiz. 6 a.m. Score your tickets to see April Wine. They are headed to town at the Parker coming up in February.
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good this weekend. Look up and check out what's left of that full harvest moon shining the way. Time change, that'll be here before you know it. Have you noticed it's getting darker earlier? We fall back coming up November 1st. Big 105.9.

Rocking some Skinner for your Sunday night. Big 105.9. How much do you plan on spending on Halloween? Most of us say a lot. Yeah, it's expected to hit this record. $13.5 billion with costumes, decorations, and candy. And they're saying discount stores, the most popular place to shop and save money.

0: Summer's over. Are you drinking more or less than you used to? For me, definitely less. Hey there, it's Jody and Beg, 105.9. So there is a new study out. Americans are drinking less alcohol than we did during the COVID-19 pandemic. But overall drinking, that is higher than it was before 2020. New study came out last week from a Journal of Internal Medicine. It says drinking has declined among Gen Z and millennials, increased for people ages 50 to 64. Hey, cheers to a new work week tomorrow.
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to work tomorrow, and I know Mondays are the hardest. You know, you should bring us along because, admit it, favorite tunes help get us through a hard work day. We're a click away when you make big. 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

0: 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They have air freshener sprays, plug-in oil refills for the car, and they are only on sale over at Walmart.
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to that nasty nor'easter, the Global Citizen Festival that was supposed to go down at Central Park over the weekend did not happen. Lenny Kravitz was supposed to be the headliner. Well, I need to get myself a Lenny Ken doll. It's now a real thing. Yeah, Lenny became only the second man ever to get his own Barbie. That was after LeBron did last year. Well, you should know it has the sunglasses, the boots, the tattoos, even all the jewelry, correct?

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0: Keep an eye on your mailbox. I received my vote by mail ballot over the weekend. Big 105.9. Jody getting ready to head out. Yeah, those ballots started going out already. We have until October 22nd to request a vote by mail ballot. Early voting that gets underway October 19th. And you know what? This coming Wednesday, minimum wage in Florida finally hits $15 an hour. You have a great work week.
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11: 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I'm Holly Fry.
12: And I'm Tracy V. Wilson.
11: Tracy, I love shoes.
12: I know you do. You love them so much. You have more shoes than anyone I know.
11: Really?
12: Yeah. Oh. I mean, as far as I know.
11: I probably have more shoes than anyone else I know, too. I have a lot of shoes, and I keep forgetting where I have shoes. I'm just going to confess a thing. Okay, I converted our entire guest room into what we call Shoe Palace.
12: Uh-huh.
11: It's where all the shoes live. Brian put up a very nice shelving system in there. I can go visit my shoes. I go sit in there. I have my shoes. But then I forget that there are other places I've stashed shoes, and then I find them and go, oh, I forgot about this closet full of shoes. It's an exciting time. Anyway, so normally I tell people if they stay in our guest room, they have to sign a friend EA where they won't disclose how many shoes they've seen and what a mess it is. And they're always very lovely about it. But I love shoes. And I really love sneakers. I can talk on Friday about sneakerhead culture, which I do not count myself part of. And I'll explain why on Friday. But we're going to talk about sneakers today. And everybody knew this was coming because I mentioned it in the Charles Goodyear episode and how that was originally going to be a teeny piece of this. And then it became its own episode. And here's the thing. In prepping for this, which I've been doing for a while and kind of dragged my tail a little bit, because I kept thinking there must be book after book after book on this subject. I've seen a bunch. I have a bunch of books about sneaker history, but really they're all about sort of the modern era of sneaker history. Mm, they kind of pick up from the point where sneakers have already become established as a streetwear and a style thing, rather than like their utility purposes that led to their invention. And those books often talk about things like scarcity and identity and desirability that are all very important and part of sneaker culture. It's cool and interesting, but that's not what I was after. I wanted to talk more about, as I said, the origin and how we got from most people wearing leather-soled shoes to running around in sneakers almost all the time. And the thing is that because there isn't a comprehensive book about the history, there are some that talk about the history, but all of them, and this show will as well, kind of have to leave some stuff out because there was a lot of stuff going on in different places. The thing that I ran into over and over is because that's also piecemeal, there is some confusion and contradictory information and things that are flat out wrong that have been repeated over the years, even by very well established news outlets. So we get to do a little bit of myth busting in this episode in a couple of instances, as well as talk about some mysteries, which really have to do with poor or lost documentation. I also want to mention out of the gate, there are obviously issues in the sneaker industry today regarding labor. Horrible factory conditions, low pay, forced labor, those have all been documented in the shoe industry. And in some cases, these are factories that aren't run directly by a shoe brand, but they supply the brands. Still, I would say it is on any shoe company to know where their product comes from. And in recent years, there has been a push throughout the industry, particularly for big players in the shoe industry to really do better. And a lot of them have created initiatives to improve and to address some of these problems. But there are still a lot of opaque points in the supply chain. And a lot of watchdogs are like, yeah, but what's going on right here? Do you know? And so that disclosure is not always forthcoming. Listen, we're not going to get into any of that part here today. But I wanted to just acknowledge it. It is a huge, massive subject. It could be its own whole thing that I would say is not a history podcast so much as like a Consumer Report podcast. So it's outside of our sphere, but it's worth knowing. And I just want people to think about where their stuff comes from. Also, if you want to go all the way back to the history of athletic footwear, you could, in some cases, find people referencing things as far back as the 8th century BCE. That was when Greek Olympians first, to the best of our knowledge, went from running barefoot to wearing very simple leather coverings, like sandals that offered a little bit of protection for their soles, for the soles of their feet as they were running on things like rocks and very hot surfaces. But we're not going that far back. So we are starting this one in the 19th century when people started to apply India rubber to shoes to create a sole that had a little bit of grip and a little bit of protection from water.
12: Right out of the gate, this one has a little bit of mystery. On May 21st, 1832, a patent titled "For a Method of Attaching Leather Soles to Boots and Shoes of India Rubber" was issued to Waite Webster of New York City. But this original patent has been lost. It is what is known as an X patent. And that is because in 1836, the U.S. Patent Office had a massive and devastating fire that destroyed the existing patents that were filed from 1790 all the way to the year of the fire. The X does not represent that loss. It designates that those patents don't use the numbering system that we see in patents today. Patents prior to this fire had, as their designation, the inventor's name and the date of the issue. There's ongoing work to try to recover those patents from copies and the records of patent holders, and a retroactive numbering system is attached to those patents, which use an X in their number. So it's clear that they predate this new numbering system that's used today.
11: Yeah, it's also like on the off chance there was a weird instance where the modern, starting after the fire, numbering system accidentally duplicated the number of another patent, the X would show you, no, they're not the same thing. And as Tracy just said, the Waite Webster patent was an X patent. So we might not know much about it. And mentions of Webster's patent indicate that it was actually never put into production. But there is actually a little bit more to the story than that. The Journal of the Franklin Institute from December of 1832 mentions Waite Webster's patent with an abbreviated description of it. And that reads, quote, "An insole of leather is to be put within the shoe or boot, and a corresponding outsole and heel are placed on the outside, when the whole is to be attached together by nailing, pegging, or sewing in the ordinary modes of performing these processes." And there is some evidence that the patent was used to make shoes for consumer purchase.
12: The Monmouth Democrat of Freehold, New Jersey, ran an announcement on March 5th, 1835 about them, titled "Patent India Rubber or Gum Elastic Shoes." It opened with, quote, "The subscribers having purchased of the patentee, Mr. Waite Webster, his exclusive patent right for the state of New Jersey, Essex County accepted, for attaching sole leather to gum elastics or India rubber boots and shoes, hereby warn all persons that any infringement on their rights will be prosecuted. They offer for sale the above right for counties on terms as may best suit purchasers." So this write-up goes on to say they have them ready for people to come and try on. And from there, there's an endorsement, quote, "To whom it may concern, we, the undersigned, having worn Mr. W. Webster's patent India rubber shoes, are happy to state that they find them perfect in keeping dry feet, are easy to the wearer, and answer fully our expectations and Mr. W.'s recommendations. We most cheerfully recommend them to the public as a valuable improvement. We think they decidedly supersede all inventions for keeping dry feet and, of course, a great preservation of health." That endorsement is signed by 8 men of the community. There's also a second endorsement from 2 other men that reads in part, quote, "The invention of fixing bottoms to the India rubber no doubt deserves and will command a universal patronage. As far as our experience and observation has gone, we can most cheerfully recommend the shoes to all who prize dry feet, good health, and long life." It's not clear what happened to this retail effort, but this was several years before Charles Goodyear figured out the process to vulcanize rubber. So it's pretty likely that these shoes just melted in the heat and cracked in the cold, and eventually people abandoned them.
11: Yeah, it's also unclear to me if those models that they're telling people to come and try on are ones they could take home, or if those are like prototypes, because it doesn't seem like there was ever a mass production. We still don't know what exactly went on with Webster's. But now it's time for our first myth bust. So most sources, even very reputable ones, as I mentioned at the top of the show, state that John Boyd Dunlop founded the Liverpool Rubber Company and started producing rubber-soled shoes in the 1830s. But this appears to be a jumble of facts that get compressed on the timeline. John Boyd Dunlop wasn't even born until the 1840s. And while he did innovate with rubber that was more tire-based, he's another one that might be on my list. We'll see what happens. We're going to come back to him, though, in a moment. But the Liverpool Rubber Company, founded by somebody else, did make rubber-soled shoes starting in the 1830s. And those were sand shoes. And they were named that because they were intended to make walking on sand easier. And as such, their target market was people who were headed to the seaside.
12: Apparently, people loved these shoes and how comfortable they were compared to leather-soled shoes. So much so, over the course of decades, that a complaint was lodged in the Brooklyn Eagle on July 28, 1895, in a column for the girls. That was a regular column that featured things that editors thought, quote, home lovers and pleasure seekers should know. It reads, quote, sand shoes are for wearing on the sand. They are as bad for the feet as any other kind of rubbers. You would think it is a great hardship. Perhaps you would say it was cruel to be compelled to wear overshoes all day. Then why put on your sand shoes to wear about the streets? This appeal is made to girls because parents are not to blame. It is the children who think it fine to wear these relics of days at the seashore. Just in case you thought criticizing girls for their clothing choices was something new in the world we're living in, it is not. Also, by this point, as you're about to see, companies were making rubber-soled shoes for streetwear, not just for the sand. So the writer of this particular comment may have just been a crabby stick in the mud, similarly to many people who continue just criticizing the clothing of young people, especially girls and young women.
11: Yeah. Coming up, we're going to talk about the rapid growth of the shoe industry in the later half of the 19th century. And we will do that after we take a quick sponsor break.
0: Can't get enough about the recent Louvre jewelry heist? Have we got a podcast for you?
13: He has a flat rectangular object tucked under his arm, some beloved piece of art now victim to the night. He darts out of the shattered front doors, hops on the moped, and off he goes.
0: At Ridiculous Crime, stealing gems in broad daylight is right up our alley. If it's nonviolent, audacious, and kind of silly, we'll tell you all about it.
14: They have all these duffel bags out on the floor, and they're just throwing in gold bars, rough and polished diamonds. Oh. They broke into 126 of 160 boxes.
15: Oh, damn.
14: Yeah.
0: Art crime, gem thefts, con artists, scammers, Ridiculous Crime. 99% murder-free and 100% ridiculous. 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
11: As we recently discussed in our Charles Goodyear episode, vulcanization was patented in both the U.S. and Britain in 1839 by two different people. And that development led to more reliable rubber options for soling shoes, as vulcanized rubber stands up to heat and cold much better than natural or India rubber. India just being an alternate name for natural rubber. And that moved everything that used rubber forward, and that, of course, included shoes.
12: So by the 1870s, rubber-soled shoes with canvas uppers had become more common. These transitioned from sand shoes into a similar shoe, but one that was meant for wearing in daily life instead of just at the beach. These came to be known as plimsolls, and they got their name from something that is not at all connected to shoes, but from maritime practice. Samuel Plimsoll developed a system in the mid-19th century for marking the hulls of ships with horizontal lines to mark the depth that they could be submerged to safely. This was used to determine what the safe load was for their cargo. Samuel Plimsoll is on Holly's shortlist because he did a lot of interesting things. I can say with confidence, we'll have that episode not too long from now. Probably not next week, but not far off. The line where the rubber sole met the canvas upper on these early shoes reminded people of the Plimsoll line on ships. It indicated that the canvas area above that line should not be submerged, so they just started calling them that. It's not clear when shoes started being called Plimsolls, but the Plimsoll line wasn't adopted until 1876, so it would have been sometime after that.
11: Yeah, that's another one where people will say quite definitively, this started in this decade. And it's like, no, I found one earlier or I found one later. By the 1880s, lawn tennis shoes were very in demand as that sport became a popular pastime following the publication of Major Clopton Wingfield's Book of Lawn Tennis Rules in England in 1873. Lawn tennis shoes spanned a really wide range, materials and price-wise. Models were often made with canvas, while those that were aimed at a more fashionable and privileged player would have been made of things like fancy leathers. A write-up in the Times Union of Rochester, New York in July 1882 included mention of lawn tennis shoes in its fashion column, stating, quote, the regular lawn tennis shoe had a rubber sole, which ensures the player a firm footing and is harmless to the court. The canvas shoe is very desirable. It is faced with cashmere. A waterproof rubber solution cements the two materials together, producing a soft, flexible effect, comfortable and pretty. An ad placed by the Nickel Plate Shoe Store in the Des Moines Register in June of 1888 read, notice, tennis players, our tennis shoes are made to assist in playing tennis. That was all caps. Not made only for looks, though as for looks, fit, and price, they surpass all others! Exclamation point. One of the interesting details of lawn tennis shoes was that they started out unisex and then companies started offering different women's and men's versions. The women's versions from a lot of companies had heels for a while. By the 1890s, women were given the option of having heeled or non-heeled tennis shoes, which tickles me to no end for some reason.
12: In our December 2024 episode on Jan Ernst Matzleiger, we mentioned that in 1882, he invented a lasting machine that enabled the tops of shoes to be joined to the soles without the need for a person to do the hand finishing. This machine was designed for leather-soled shoes, but it represented the completion of a mechanized shoe production process. All of the other parts of the process had already been mechanized. And it didn't take long for companies manufacturing athletic shoes to adapt this process for rubber soles, which were often glued on, but also had some stitching. At least some of them also had some stitching. Matzleiger's invention changed the entire shoe industry, including athletic shoes, and it made mass production of rubber-soled shoes possible. By the end of the 1880s, less than a decade after the lasting machine was invented, there were huge warehouses of lawn tennis shoes dotting Europe and North America. Thomas Turner's 2016 paper, The Production and Consumption of Lawn Tennis Shoes in Late Victorian Britain, quotes an 1888 article in Pastime magazine that complained about how difficult it was getting for sports reporters to have to make the rounds of all the tennis shoe showrooms and factories in the UK each year to see the latest models, because there were so many shoe companies with new ones starting up all the time, and they had to get a look at all those shoes.
11: I don't know why that also tickled me. Just this idea of it's my job to go look at every tennis shoe. Today, there are people that have that job and they love them. And here's the thing, the demand was there for this rapidly expanding production because tennis shoes quickly made their way into other activities in sports, including things like walking for sport, not just strolling, but walking, sport walking, cycling, golf, and boxing, among others. And soon, the term tennis shoe also just came to be used to refer to almost any shoe that had a rubber sole. So though they were used in a lot of sports, the word tennis still stuck to them. So if you've ever wondered why they're called tennis shoes, that's why. Then in 1891, Dr. James Naismith invented basketball at Springfield College in Massachusetts as a way to keep the school students active indoors in the winter. And soon, shoes that looked more or less the same as tennis shoes were being sold as basketball shoes to appeal to the players of the new sport. And players of all of these sports fell in love with the grip of the rubber sole. So by the dawn of the 20th century, sports and shoes made specifically for those sports that featured rubber were just deeply intertwined.
12: A little bit of myth busting here. In a lot of places, books, articles, online discussions, you'll see that the first use of the word sneaker describing rubber-soled shoes is attributed to a marketing man named Henry Nelson McKinney around 1917. But there are also sources that state that it came into use in the 1880s. Holly really quickly found earlier uses of the word when not even looking for earlier uses. At first, there was an article in the New Orleans Bee from November 1904 with the headline, "Sneakers, the Things." It opens with, quote, "Sneakers," said the man back from the woods. "That's what you want, sneakers." This whole write-up is about how if you're going for a trail walk, you want rubber-soled sneakers, not leather-soled shoes. It lays out the reasons why sneakers are the superior option, noting that the flexible sole and canvas tops, quote, "permit the foot the freest play and permit it to settle and grip on whatever you step." That article incidentally ran in newspapers around the U.S. that autumn, so that is obviously before 1917, but mentions of sneakers also go farther back than that.
11: The sneaker was in fact so popular and so popularly known by that name in the early 1890s that on August 23rd of 1894, the Boston Globe ran a sad fictional tale worthy of a Pixar short about a baseball shoe that was cast aside by its owner. It read in part, quote, "Early one spring when the air was salubrious and the small boy was out with his marbles, the sneaker, that hybrid of rubber and cloth, the hated rival of the baseball shoe, came along to wheedle the small boy and the youth for sugared favors. My touch is like velvet," said the sneaker. "I alight like the snowflake, and when laced to your foot, I cling like the vine. Unlike the dirty, red-coated baseball shoe, I never grow flabby with age. I bag not at the knee like old trousers, but hold close to the foot while yielding to its every caprice." It's so sad. This baseball shoe is just going through it. But that baseball shoe does make peace with its fate, recognizing eventually in the story that it once supplanted another shoe. But that is, again, an even earlier use of the word sneaker.
12: The Record Journal of Meriden, Connecticut, ran an article in 1898 indicating that the writer at least believed the term sneakers in relation to shoes was a new development. That write-up started, quote, "Sneakers is a new word. It has been coined by the children of a New York family whose mother was made their unconscious accomplice in passing the counterfeit word upon the public. All soft-soled shoes in which a child of an inquiring nature can noiselessly perambulate the house in search of raisins, lump sugar, and such lawful prey are by these children given the euphonious and suggestive designation of sneakers. Sneak, sneaker, sneakers. The origin is too obvious to need any further explanation." The story then relays how a mother went to a department store asking for sneakers, only to be embarrassed when she realized that she was after tennis shoes. Or another version of this origin is similar, but it suggests that the term sneakers was applied to rubber-soled shoes because adult criminals like thieves could noiselessly move around in them. regardless of when and why people started using the term sneakers, it was obviously in use by the 1890s. So sneaker and tennis shoe were both in common use by the late 19th century.
11: Yeah, if you go looking at a lot of, you know, how newspapers would do like serialized fiction during this time, a lot of them start to include a clue that like there are sneaker prints. Clearly someone very sneaky is running around in shoes that cannot be heard. I started giggling so much at how many of those I ran into. We are about to talk about a lot of familiar names because many sneaker companies that really marked the beginning of the industry are still around. We will get into it after we hear from the sponsors that keep the show going.
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11: In 1906, the New Balance Arch Support Company was founded in Boston, Massachusetts. But it was not initially a shoe company. As that name indicates, it made arch supports that fit inside of shoes. And those supports were a new invention of the company's founder, William J. Riley, who, according to the company and the lore that it shares, got the idea for a three-point insole after watching chickens walk around in his yard, noting the way that they balanced on their splayed-out toes. By 1938, the company was making shoes that were designed for track and field sports. The Brown Bag Harriers Sports Club commissioned Riley to design and make them shoes that year, which he did. Those first models for the Harriers were famously made of kangaroo leather. And the company remained primarily an arch support manufacturer for decades, even after they made those shoes. And they didn't introduce the first true sneaker in their line, the Trackster, until 1961.
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10: woman. Hey, what are we doing about Black Week this year?
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6: 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Hey, Alfie, what can I get for you?
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I think we nailed it, right? 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

0: Good.
1: Hello. Here we go. Here we go. Here we go. Yeah, baby. Yeah. Yeah. What are you doing?
2: I don't know what I'm doing.
1: All right, press the system. Let's start the whole... It's not the system at this point.
2: That was the system.
1: Let's start the whole show over with the cool music and then the little announcer and...
0: Who's the system? There it is. See?
2: There we go. All right, we're live.
1: Are you sure?
2: Paul's having issues with the button.
1: No, you can't. So. We're not Paul's.
2: Paul.
1: Oh, my God. You blame the dog. Welcome to Monday. Here we go. Here we friggin' go. Hey, man, you were at the game yesterday. You're a good fan. Paul, you're the man. You went to the game. You're the only Dolphin. You really show your true colors. Reality? Okay, my brother-in-law, his wife, their baby, my sister-in-law, my mother-in-law, my mother, my sister, my wife, and my son were all at my house.
2: Oh, you!
1: I went to the game. I went to the game, and I go, honey, I have had the tickets.
0: Honey, you knew. Honey, you knew about this.
1: Oh, man. That was icy cold when I left.
2: Really?
1: Nah. You know, I mean.
2: How icy, like.
1: Nah, it wasn't.
2: All right, I'll be back cold. Around 7 or 8.
0: I can't hear you.
1: Truth be told, Mr. Castronovo was out of the stadium and on my couch by the time the second half kicked off, dude.
2: Oh, my God. And it was a good game up until the fourth quarter.
1: It was a great game. And the team was great. But I had family. I had to get home.
0: Yeah.
1: I had to get home. I had an appearance early on. I do a little autograph signing thing and photo thing. It was like...
2: A little booth set up.
1: Yeah, they had it set up like where they had a bunch of the Dolphin legends, Zach Thomas. And they had me.
0: Of course.
1: And nobody...
0: Nobody went to see Zach Thomas. They were all with you.
1: Not one asked for me. No, I did have a little client thing. And I did see Zach Thomas, and he didn't recognize me.
0: Nice.
1: I hate that this...
2: Wasn't he in here like a year ago?
0: Hold on. Yeah, you guys were together in
1: I just saw
0: Spain.
1: I just saw him at dinner a month ago. But, you know, it's funny. In people's minds that don't see me every day, they still think when they see... They're like, oh, I forgot you lost all that weight. So if you're not on social or whatever. So Zach's like, oh, man, I always forget you're skinny Paul, not fat Paul.
0: That's so funny. Yeah. The same thing happened to me last night.
1: And it happened with Joe Rose, too. Like, these are my boys, and I'm sitting there hanging out with them. I mean, these are guys I've known 30 years. But it's weird, because in their head, they're like, oh.
0: You've been fat for 30 years?
1: No, I've known them 30 years.
0: Yeah, but you've been fat.
1: I wasn't fat the whole time.
0: If they can't recognize skinny you, it's because they've never seen
1: skinny
0: you.
1: Because the last 20 years of it, I was fat Paul. But now... Anyway,
0: I guess when you had, the last time you were skinny, Paul, you had darker hair.
1: Well, I also had a Dolphin hat on and shades on and, you know what I mean? It's different.
2: So maybe, you know, we've always debated whether or not you should dye your hair. If they can't even remember what you look like, then people probably won't even know that you're dyed.
1: Yeah.
0: Maybe it's not the dyed, I think you got to bring the fro back.
2: Yeah, the fro, really, the mustache, really cement dye it black.
1: Oh, God. Anyway, yeah, the Dolphins yesterday. They play better, all that. It's going to be a long, arduous process of you know, pain.
0: It was weird because the game I'm watching and I'm like, why do I feel like we could win this one?
1: You know what I hate about not being running the board anymore, Mike? And I know that's your job.
2: And well, you can switch.
1: And it's your career. You know, you based it all on the board up. And I would have played the Florida fight song like three times already.
2: The Gators fight song?
1: Yeah, yeah, for me and Wendy.
0: Look at you guys. Welcome to the top 10.
1: Yeah, yeah,
0: welcome
1: yeah.
0: to the top 10.
1: Don't, you
0: Whoa.
1: Know what?
0: Wow.
1: That's passive aggressive or it's pandering or what? It's one of those.
0: No, you guys finally made it to the top 10. I mean, we've been here all year, but it's.
3: Do that to us.
1: Yeah, don't play it, homie.
0: It's
1: don't
0: so
1: play
0: cool that you guys are in the top 10, too.
1: All right, yeah, yeah, yep. Yeah. I hear you. I know what you're doing.
3: Make that clip for when we.
0: We're just so far up in the top 10.
1: Save the receipts.
0: There's so much room behind us.
3: Mm-hmm. Save that clip.
1: See you in go Clemson.
0: Relax. Hey, I was going for you
1: no,
0: guys.
1: You're being mean. You're being mean, and I can feel it, and I know it.
0: I was going for the Gators. You can today's ask my wife.
1: Today's a big day here at the Radio Ranch. We launch what has become the single largest radio promotion in broadcast history. It is our 50-50 raffle for FarmShare. No other radio company or show, I should say, in the history of the medium. Going back to the days of Marconi, and he did a little two-person podcast back
2: Mr. Marconi.
1: 1600s. It was called Marconi and Me. Or Me and My Macaroni, or Me and My Macaroni. Anyway, they did a, back in the day. So, no, with the $100,000. No winners have ever won 100 grand, only on this show. 2 years in a row.
0: 2 years in a row is crazy. Yeah. Like, you can do it once, and that's cool.
2: I mean, the first year was, what, like 70K?
1: Yeah.
2: 76 or
1: this
2: something?
1: Is this year three? Four.
2: Yeah. Because the first winner was a woman that wanted to buy a house. Second
1: right.
2: year.
1: She's in ruin. Financial ruin now.
2: Josh. Last year was Cleveland.
1: Cleveland, one of our guys, yeah.
0: Which, by the way, the fact that when he came in to collect the check, he brought us cigars.
1: Yeah.
0: Was very nice. And I was like, bro, I feel bad. You can't give me a cigar. He's like, hey, I can afford it.
1: You just won 100 grand.
0: I was like, oh, okay, give me some cigars. Give me some.
1: And that's another thing. If you do win our 50-50 raffle for FarmShare, we fully expect gifts.
0: Yeah, bring me a cigar.
1: Come on.
2: I mean, just like you tip your dealer at a casino.
1: Yeah.
2: Same deal.
1: 10, 15. Oh, my God. I got a tipping story. It's just, do we have time right here?
2: Sure.
1: This is kind of like a warm-up for us. We're talking to the people. So I went to a surprise birthday party. That's why I didn't go to the swamp.
0: Crazy of you.
1: Yeah, I know. But I mean, when a family member, and I say family, this is a friend that's a family, has a big milestone birthday and you're asked to attend, you go.
0: So this person was worth it for you?
1: 100%. Like, okay, someone cool, I cool, love.
2: Cool. And milestone?
1: 60.
0: Wow.
1: Yeah. That's the big number, yeah.
2: I think 50 is the
1: biggest,
2: right?
1: We didn't think she was going to make it. No.
0: Okay, man.
1: I'm kidding. Anyway, what was I telling you?
0: About the tipping story. story.
1: All right, so table for like 14 of us at Anthony's Runway 84, Saturday night, 8:30, like prime time, in the middle of the restaurant. I pull all the strings. I got the table. Anthony's my friend, as you know. Surprise was beautiful. She had no idea.
0: She was expecting a one-on-one dinner for her birthday?
1: She said to her daughter, like, they weren't like, we want to throw a party. They're like, she's like, no, I just want to have a dinner. So, and finally, she was like, you know what? Let's just invite our little friends, our Tommy and our Holly and Paul and Gina, and we'll just have a little quiet dinner. And none of us were available. Paul's in Gainesville at the game. This one's over here doing something with this kid. And so she was like, well, fine, I'll just go out with my daughter.
0: And she's
1: And she walked into the restaurant, and we were all like, surprise! And the tears were flowing. It was worth that moment. If a well-placed surprise party, there's nothing like it.
2: Did you say surprise at the table, or did you wait in the lobby?
1: We were at the table.
2: So everyone else in the restaurant, so like, what the hell is
1: it's celebratory. There's bands playing. The daughter is texting her going, they gave us a crap table in the back room, and like it's kind of by the kitchen.
2: Oh, you're the back room.
1: Okay. We were giving it to her good, you know, like.
0: Oh,
1: she was giving it to her good. And she's like, well, what if I see Anthony? I'll see what he can do. And it was perfect. And she walked in and everybody was happy. Anyway, yesterday I'm on my way to the game. And my buddy Tommy says, hey, I got a text from Dave who's through the badge. He's like, they add 20% to the bill for parties over 10, right? I guess the light bulb went off because the waiter came up to him afterwards and said, I did a good job, right? He's like, yeah. He thought they did, you know, a parties of 10 or more, they add.
2: Yeah, gratuity.
3: Yeah.
1: They don't do that at Runway, but he thought they did it.
0: Oh, no.
1: But he put $200 down on top of that, thinking this is going to be an over-the-top tip. But instead, the tip was just $200.
2: On what was probably
1: 14 people. I don't know.
2: Probably $1,500 bill.
1: Something like that. He tipped 12%, basically.
0: Oh, man.
1: And he woke up, and his whole day was ruined.
0: Did he go back to Runway and...
1: No, he called me because I ended up calling Anthony, telling him. He thought it was hysterical.
0: Well, you guys don't read the fine print.
1: Gives to me, I don't do that. I don't put... I'm going to make somebody tip somebody for that. You tip on your own.
2: So, I see it more and more in Broward County.
1: Yeah, well, Miami
2: does it.
1: Miami-Dade County does it in a big way.
2: Yeah, they do.
1: Because your parents don't tip. But anyway, so long story short, Anthony went in and gave the kid a couple $100 on top of it. Now I owe... They Venmo'd me the $200. Now I owe them $200.
0: Gotcha. Yeah, that's great.
1: And now I owe Anthony $200, and I'll never pay it. There's just no way. There's just no way.
0: You didn't make money off his picks?
1: I did.
0: He called the Broncos. That was insane.
1: I didn't bet that one, but I made unbelievable. I'm a degenerate gambler like I've never seen before. Like this, I was out of control. and I am back to where I was at the beginning of last season financially. I made all of my losses back in week one. I should not gamble the rest of the year on the Hard Rock app. But I'm gonna.
0: It's fun. We're doing it for fun. We're not doing it to change our lives.
1: I'm going to say something here that will not go any further, or I won't tell you.
3: Come on. Uh-oh.
1: Wendy?
0: Get ready to go to commercial.
1: Do you agree to not bring it up? Do you agree to not bring it up to anybody we speak to that might play for the team?
3: You got it.
1: I know, Wendy. I
3: will agree.
0: You need money on the Chiefs.
1: Mike, will you agree to this?
2: I agree.
1: Luis Diaz.
0: I don't have to because I already know what you're going to say. You made money on the Chiefs.
1: I'm not saying anything. Do you agree to not say anything to Zach?
0: To Zach tomorrow?
1: Yeah.
0: That you made money off his demise? I'm not going to.
1: Then I'm not going to tell you what I did.
0: I know what you did. We know what you did.
1: You don't know.
0: All right. I won't tell anyone.
1: On your children's lives.
0: Relax. I'm going to tell my wife.
2: I mean, I don't even think
0: it's also,
2: care.
0: By
1: yes,
0: the way.
1: I bet on the Chiefs.
0: On the podcast. I'm not editing this out on the podcast.
3: No.
1: There was no podcast Friday again.
0: Really?
1: Yeah, people are losing their minds. And I have to go back to you, who have one job.
0: Guess what? It'll be up in like five minutes.
1: Well, nobody cares now. Who wants to hear us talk about the pregame for the Dolphins? God, what do you do? What do you do?
0: Oh, yeah, because it's a hand foot mouth. I had to take her to the doctor right after the show. And I forgot to text you guys to cover for me. I had a sick child, Paul.
1: Yeah. Well, we still have to do jobs. Like, everybody's driving to work today. Sick I have a job child. To do. We have jobs to do.
0: Sick child.
1: Anyway.
2: I mean, there was...
1: We've all been told that this Dolphins... Don't base this season on wins and losses. Kansas City, one of the best teams in the history of football. Patrick Mahomes, Kelsey, favored by 10. I didn't think we would even score a touchdown. And I figured 10 points, and guess what happened?
0: They came well.
1: Up, we played well, and then at the end of the game, they blew us out, basically.
2: Yeah, because I was like... Going into the fourth quarter, it was 14-10. I'm like, shoot, they're not going to cover.
1: Right.
2: And a lot of people are going to lose money, including Paul, but nope.
1: I couldn't
2: came
1: believe
2: back
1: it.
2: And scored two.
1: And by the way, I was like, you know, for the lousy $100 that I put down or whatever it was, it would have been worth it to see the Dolphins win yesterday. I guarantee it.
0: Oh, yeah.
1: I'm rooting for the Dolphins to win the game. But then when I knew they weren't going to win the game, I'm like, well, come on, KC, kick that field.
0: Well, my thing was, I'm seeing the spread. The spread was at like 10, 11. It was like
1: I had 10.
0: If we would have lost by, like, 14-10, that would have just killed me. Because it's like, not only did we lose, but I also lost money betting against my team that hurt me to do already.
1: Dude, I bet on the Bills. I bet Josh Allen and the Bills, another team, that team that I hate. But they almost lost that one, but I won it. And I also did something I never do, and I bet the Gators. I don't know. That's where I'm like, I got to stop this crap.
0: You bet on your own team.
1: I never do
2: you
1: that.
2: You swore you wouldn't.
1: I know. I just looked
0: did
1: at
0: they
1: it.
0: Cover?
1: Brother. And then some.
0: That was crazy.
3: Yeah, really.
2: That was just 3.5. Right?
1: And I got to, I'm going to drop a couple of names here. Lunch with Barkov over the weekend.
3: Excuse me?
0: Come on, dude.
3: I don't even understand. My kid would freak out. That's like his dream thing to ever happen.
1: Well,
3: in his life.
1: Stories are coming up. I can't tell you it all. I can't do it all right here. But and my son saves him a lot. I'm going to tell you this. If you're busy now and you can listen late in the 8 o'clock hour, the story of my son saving people's lives. And the lies that came out of the press that I'm calling out various fire departments. I'm calling out news organizations.
2: Oh, we're going after firemen now.
1: Paul
2: Castroneau is talking at the moment.
1: Only their PR hack.
0: Yeah.
1: For Riviera.
0: Going after their PR people.
1: Yeah.
2: I mean, how do we know AJ didn't make up part of this story?
1: It's all over the internets. There's no way.
0: The videos are there.
1: Yeah.
0: We've seen it.
2: I've not actually seen the video of him... doing anything though.
0: Ooh.
1: Is that you call me a liar?
2: I'm just putting it out there though.
1: Wendy, you doing the news today?
3: Sure.
1: All right, it's coming up next. Yeah. What do we got?
3: Why not? Oh, we got major flooding. We had all kinds of problems from the King Tides. I'm sure you guys saw the videos, right?
2: Oh god, yeah.
1: Oh, my backyard.
2: Beach.
1: Yeah. All right, the King Tides. Anything else? Any death, destruction, misery that we need to be concerned with? All right.
3: Well, we got the nor'easter up north and that's disrupting flights, so you got to watch out for that.
1: The story of my son had to do with that nor'easter, but there's a lot going on. There's a lot of moving parts. I also will tell you about my lunch with the legend Barkov.
0: That's so cool.
1: At the table next to me. But anyway, there was
2: AJ's telling Paul tales.
1: No, this is true.
0: The Castroneau's family is a family of liars.
1: We'll be back in a minute.
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1: Good morning. 6:21 now. What do we do? It's Monday, right? Yeah. We had a whole week? We got any days off? Anything? Any holidays?
2: Not until Thanksgiving, right?
1: Yeah, buddy. Roll up your sleeves and get it done, people. It's fall.
2: I'm going to take a day. This is like the most intense stretch of the year.
1: I think
2: for everybody.
1: I think you're not wrong.
0: Oh, like salespeople trying to close out the year strong.
2: Not even that, but just school's in session. Kids are playing sports again. You got Halloween around the corner, then Thanksgiving, and then Christmas. You're getting ready for all of them.
0: Presents you got to buy.
2: Getting stressed out now.
1: Already. All right, now I'm freaking out. Girlfriend's still in up north,
2: yep,
1: in Italy.
2: Yep.
1: Italy, is she having fun?
2: She is. She's having a ball.
1: Will she remember what you did to upset her when she gets back? Or will that be past?
2: I think it's in the past already.
1: Thank God.
2: Thank God.
1: Oh, good. She's having such a good time. Has she met any nice Italian gentlemen?
2: Not that she's mentioned.
0: How deep are you in the honey do list?
2: I've crossed off one thing.
1: One?
2: Every day this week, I'm going to do something to
1: just
2: finish
1: do them
2: the
1: like
2: list.
1: The day before she gets here, like every other
2: or
1: guy.
2: Or that. I may
0: Brother,
2: do that.
0: You had a whole weekend. Get it all done. That way you can
2: I
0: relax.
2: I know, but I wasn't at the house to do it, so. So I didn't do it.
1: I want to see if I'm going to her Instagram. I don't see any.
2: She hasn't posted
1: any
2: anything.
1: Pictures.
2: She's probably going to do the recap afterwards.
0: Oh, the carousel.
2: Which is smart.
1: The dump, photo dump, Italy dump.
2: Yep. It's coming.
1: I did it as a gentleman for everybody's sake.
0: As it was happening.
1: As it was happening. You know what many people at the Dolphin game yesterday, thank you for posting those lovely videos of your Italian vacation.
0: Everyone thanked you.
1: We hate your guts.
2: So, yeah, that's the thing.
1: Yeah.
2: It can get annoying. One of our other listeners, Mauricio, he is doing what you're talking about, posting like twice a day. He's in the Amalfi Coast.
1: It's so
0: similar vacation.
2: Yeah,
0: no.
2: Everyone's in Italy.
1: It's so pretty. So pretty. I just want to go back. I love it, too. Ah, one day. You never know.
0: One day next year. You're going back next year.
1: No, next year we're doing a Spain thing with 50 people on a boat.
2: Oh, another cruise? What?
1: We're going back on a cruise, yeah, Barcelona. And Anthony got mad at me. What is this with this cruise?
0: Wait, is he not going on the cruise? He's not happy about it.
1: I don't think he is. I don't know. We'll see. I may have ruined everything.
2: He doesn't like structure.
1: He actually really enjoyed that cruise ship, and he wants to go on some fancy dancy, you know. Anyway, so lunch with Barkov.
3: What?
1: I
3: can't. I'm freaking out right now. You have no idea.
1: Okay, so
3: if my kids were up right now and heard you had lunch with Barkov, they'd be freaking out.
1: Wendy, I lived across the street from him for 10 years, right? Directly across the street. My house was a modest, lovely little home, and his was a sick mansion. And he was a kid. He was like, how old is he now? Because when he first moved in, he was like 23 years old.
3: Yeah.
1: How old is Barkov? How long has he been with the team? He's been with the team.
2: 31.
1: He's 31. There you go. So it's been a minute. Been there for, you know, so I've known him, you know, since he moved in. I mean, I'm a decent neighbor. And
0: you're such a good neighbor. He brought the cup to your house.
1: I had moved out by at that point.
0: Yeah, but did he know? Did,
1: yeah, he knew I moved out. He said goodbye to me.
0: Aww.
1: He hugged me in the street.
0: He stopped
1: the Good Greek truck. I was riding shotgun. And he's like, bye, Paul. Goodbye, my friend. Goodbye. So anyway.
0: Near to leave.
1: I have a group of guys that we have lunch with. It's our little lunch bunch. We do it a couple of times a week. I try to make it. It's like a little group, little gay little group text that we have. And
0: that's cute.
1: Where do you guys want to go? And Thai Delight. Shall we go to Thai Delight? And I'm like, I hate that place. And then we go back and forth to the Cuban Cafe. We have a rotation, right?
3: Mm-hmm.
1: So recently I threw a new place in there. It's called Cultura. And if you follow, their Instagram's really good. Cultura. Cultura. Southern Italian Cafe, right? It's on Federal Highway in Boca Raton.
0: Oh, then I'm not going to look it up.
1: And I know you wouldn't go there. Like, I wouldn't, if you said there's a great steakhouse in Kendall, I'd be like, cool, man.
0: Dude, you should go to Roadhouse.
1: No, what's her name? I like Chef Adrian's place down there. But anyway, so I meet my boys at Cultura, and the food is outrageous, and it's just a great, like, Friday thing, and the owner is an Italian guy from Naples, and he's like,
3: oh, wow.
1: I make this for you. What do you have? Whatever. Anyway, we're sitting there. All of a sudden, I feel these two paws on my big hands on my shoulders. I'm like, what's going on here? And my buddies at the table are looking at me like, oh, some dude.
0: I don't know who that is.
1: Yeah, some guy. And I see who it is, and it's Sasha. That's his nickname, Alexander Barkov.
3: I was going to say, you guys are on that level.
1: By the name. Okay. Well, when he introduced himself to me, he said Sasha. And I'm like, you're the hockey guy, right? I swear. Well, when he first got here, nobody knew he wasn't the superstar that he became. He was just Barkov.
0: He's the young.
1: So he calls him. Turns out, if your name is Alexander in Russian, your nickname is Sasha. That's what they call you. How about that? I did not know that.
0: I didn't know where Sasha came from, because I've heard them call him Alexander. I've heard them call him Sasha.
1: Sasha, yeah.
0: And I didn't understand where one came from. I also didn't do the research.
1: My buddies are like, I go, oh, you want to meet my friends? And I go, this is Barkov, and my buddies are like this. Mouths hanging open, just like, oh. And I go, yeah, give it up for him, you know, round of applause. Like, I don't know, do you introduce him?
0: Yeah, you have to with a round of applause.
1: Yeah, a little bit.
0: Just He's earned it. Two-time cup champion.
1: So nobody, and he was with another goon, some big giant hockey dude. I don't know who it was.
3: Who was it?
1: We pulled up the roster. We couldn't tell.
0: It wasn't Brady? Because he's new.
1: Might have been.
0: Matthew's brother?
1: Might have been. I don't know what he looks like.
0: He's big. He's bigger than Matthew. Like, Matthew's very unassuming, kind of like Barky.
1: Yeah.
0: Like, small guy, but Brady's jacked. A big dude.
1: But we were talking about this. So anyway, Barkov sat next to us, and you know, we talked throughout. It was cool. So I'm saying I had lunch with Barkov. Did I?
3: Yeah, sort of. You had lunch adjacent.
1: And I said,
3: Barkov.
1: So he says, don't tell anyone I had pizza. I'm like, oh, yeah.
0: I'll keep it quiet.
1: Yeah. And, you know, he was, if we were in Chicago, Boston, Ottawa, you name a hockey city. There's one of my friends put it this way. It was a real hockey guy. Oh, it might have been Goldie. I saw Goldie at the game yesterday, and I told him the story. And he said, if you were in any other city, within 5 minutes, everybody in town would have been in there. Like, in other words, they've been on their phones going, Barkov's here, get over here.
0: Yeah.
3: They would have the reaction I'm having right now, which is like, oh my gosh, I can't believe you didn't call me. What? Oh my gosh.
1: Would you have come over?
3: My son would have like driven the car right there, right then. Yes, so he would have been like, just talk to him and keep him standing there until I get there.
0: Can we trust Paul to keep talking?
1: You know, it's funny. And then so I said to the waiter, the waiter comes over and goes, why were you clapping for that guy? I go, it was Barkov.
3: Oh my gosh.
1: He goes, Barkov. He goes, no, And then he pulls the guy, the owner's over, and the owner's an Italian guy. He goes, oh, it's a Barcaf. Okay.
0: Even the Italian's Barcavio.
1: Barcavio.
3: I'm stalking their menu right now. What'd you eat? It all looks great.
1: I had a light. I had salad with no dressing on the side.
0: Wendy, you don't have to ask what Paul ate. You have to ask what Barky ate, so your kids can eat the same thing.
1: I don't know. I had pasta. Remember, I said I was going a whole week without Italian food.
0: You made it.
1: No, I didn't. Friday lunch, I had.
0: This was Friday.
1: It was Friday.
0: I was hoping it was yesterday.
1: But I'm glad I did. So I saw Barkov. Anyway, that's long story short.
3: Ow.
1: He looks great. I said, "How's the knee?" And then I'm like, "I blew out my knee once." He's like, "Okay, that's great."
0: Pretty cool.
1: Yeah.
3: Right. Did you play professional hockey?
1: Can I just drop a quick name? Bill Zito, who's the general manager of the team.
0: Who's with him too?
3: Yeah.
1: No, he came over to the iHeartRadio box yesterday before the game to say hi. And I told him about Barkov, and he goes, "You got to have him on the show, man. He's hilarious."
3: Oh, my gosh.
1: He said he's hilarious. So let's do that. Here's another one for you. All right, since we're just chatting things up on a Monday. Zito had no idea that we were on radio.
2: What?
0: What do you mean?
2: What? He said,
1: "I thought you were just on the stream on the iHeartRadio app. I thought you said you work for iHeartRadio." I don't know. 105.9. He's like, "Oh, you guys are the local guys." Now,
0: oh my God.
1: We think everybody knows everything. And it just goes to show you.
2: Yeah, I guess we have to better.
0: That goes back to the guy that recognized you at the gym from social media. He thought you were just a content creator. He didn't even realize you had a podcast, let alone a radio show.
1: Empire.
0: Yeah.
1: Thank you for that.
0: There it is.
1: So
0: I didn't say it.
1: I know. I like, no.
2: Yeah, that's.
1: I don't know how to.
3: Believable.
1: You know, Billy moves to town. He's running a hockey team.
2: Yeah. How long has he been here?
1: Long.
0: Long enough to know that there's terrestrial radio here.
3: Yeah. Hasn't he been on your show?
1: Yes.
3: I don't understand. When you come on, doesn't he see the Zoom or come into the studio or?
1: No, he just does a phone call.
0: He thought he was doing a small guy's podcast.
1: No, he probably thought he was all over the world on iHeartRadio on the giant.
2: Oh, damn it. Which he is. Lied then. I mean, technically, yes, we are all over the world. But
1: so anyway, I wondered, now does he think, oh, he's just some local yokel guy?
0: No, because you're still on iHeartRadio all over the world.
1: I find that funny. Yeah, you're right about the content. The guy at the mall who's like, and I thought, just another fan. He's like, "Guy, man, I love your videos." I'm like, "Cool, man. How do you like the radio show?"
0: What about the show?
1: What is that? What radio? Oh,
3: that's cool. Fantastic.
1: It's not, though. We need to do a better job. Wendy.
3: Yes.
1: I forgot.
0: News.
1: It's time for the news.
3: Speaking of your job. Yeah, you got to do your
1: job. That's all right, man. We're having fun.
3: All right. Here we go. Well, you guys, I'm sure, saw a lot of flooding all over South Florida during the weekend. The National Weather Service has issued a coastal flood advisory for today. You can expect minor flooding in parking lots and roads with isolated closures. King tides were flooding the streets from Fort Lauderdale to Miami Beach with about 2 feet higher than normal high tide. So Fort Lauderdale police actually had to shut down 2 miles of A1A because of the flooding.
1: God.
3: In Miami, this is kind of funny. Somebody caught a Waymo self-driving car that was backing out of the water near Northeast 15th Street. So at least they know to do that. And the water's receding. But of course, be careful. And we are going to have more flooding because the next round of high tides is going to basically do the exact same thing. So, I don't know. Did you guys see the Hollywood Broadwalk?
1: Well, yes, here's a question.
3: It was like 2 feet of water on the Broadwalk.
1: In the 1950s, during the heyday of Jackie Gleason, Miami Beach, the 60s, whatever, the Rat Pack and all that, Fountain Blue.
3: Yeah.
1: Did they have these things? These King Tides?
3: I don't think we were underwater.
1: Was A1A flooded back in those days? I don't think so. I think this is...
0: The icebergs hadn't melted yet.
1: That's what it is. Yeah. No, honestly, is that what it is? The ocean's too full now? Like, it's so weird.
3: Florida's sinking, so we're underwater to start with, and I think that's part of the problem.
1: They built all these giant high-rises. Yeah. If you take the ocean up and down the beach, you'll see there are so many areas with zero sand. Like, okay, what's going to happen? We're going to be Venice?
2: Well, why just Hollywood Beach? I mean, I know other spots, but Hollywood seemed to get the worst of it.
1: Oh,
2: like,
1: yeah.
2: Why that beach?
1: Yeah,
3: I don't know. They had stores that closed down.
1: Depends on Miami Beach. I've been on Alton Road, and when the water was 2 feet deep, and I'm coming over the causeway where we couldn't. I had the water up to my windows. I've seen parking garages on South Beach filled up You know, like if your car's there, sorry. So they must know if a king tide don't park.
0: Do electric cars do better?
1: I'm thinking no. I'm thinking batteries get wet. What happens?
0: That's true, yeah. But I mean, it's got rain.
1: Underneath, though.
2: It must be insulated, right?
0: Because I'm thinking like the reason a real car doesn't go through well is the water gets in on all the valves.
1: And but then you guys don't have valves.
2: The air intake is what you don't want it to go in.
1: That's a good question. I don't have that answer. Maybe a
2: mechanic, check in, please.
1: Yeah, call in. All right, what else?
3: Or Barkey, who either one. Well, we have the flooding up north. They have the nor'easter. Thousands of flights have been disrupted by the storm that slammed the East Coast. I know you're going to have a story about that. We've got flooding reported from Virginia to Massachusetts. And this is kind of cool. The nor'easter has uncovered what may be or is believed to be the remains of a 19th century shipwreck in Nantucket. Similar pieces from that ship washed ashore in 2022. They think it's the same ship, so they got to confirm that. Heads up, because we've got a lot of rules changing in Florida come October 1st, which is Thursday. And apparently the state has decided we need laws covering everything from whippets to fake renters to gang members. All right. A dozen new laws are kicking in. Selling nitrous oxide at certain licensed businesses can now get you a felony. Using a fake identity to rent a house, also a felony. We spoke about that last week. And good news for people with obnoxious license plate frames. They're still legal, but you cannot have any part of your plate covered up now, the number, because a lot of people have these frames and the cops can't see the numbers. So those are some of the laws that are kicking in on Thursday. Did you guys, I know you guys were watching football. Anybody watch the VMAs last night?
1: No, this is why Taylor Swift didn't come to the game yesterday, because of the VMAs. She won something like Best Direction.
2: Yeah, Best Video of the Year.
1: She should have been at the game supporting Travis.
3: Wait, does she go to away games? I thought she only went to the... I've only seen her, I feel like, at the Chiefs.
1: Well, yeah, but
0: if it's Miami.
1: It's here where we hear they have a home. At least that was the rumor last year. I don't know.
3: Their dog, I think, lives here.
1: Oh.
0: Where was it? Does anyone know where it was? Because if it was in New York and she's got that private jet...
1: Where was what?
0: The VMAs, because she could have flown from here to New York and made both.
1: Probably L.A., right?
3: Well, she made it to the Super Bowl from Japan that year, right? She flew overnight in a day or something like that. So, I guess she just didn't want to. But I don't think she goes to away games. I think she only can go to the home games because of the security.
2: It was in L.A.
1: It was. That's why she wasn't here. If it was New York, you're right. She could have zipped over. But anyway, I did not see Taylor. I think
3: she got the first ever.
1: And that's why I left early. That's
2: Madonna.
1: No Taylor.
2: She won
3: Madonna.
2: Some stuff
3: did you guys see Madonna?
2: Jew.
1: Yeah.
3: My God, she's 68. I don't even understand. It's unbelievable.
1: Madonna, what?
2: She's hard to...
3: You open the show.
1: She's hard
3: to look
1: at. Is that what you're saying? God.
2: Because of the amount of work she's had done, it looks like uncannily odd.
1: She won 7 awards, including Artist of the Year. She showed up and had a cameo from a leather-clad Seth Rogen. Are we hearing that?
2: Oh, I missed that part.
1: Oh, yeah. I didn't watch it. I'm not watching that. There was good football on. I finally saw the finale of Lioness.
2: I told you it was a dud.
1: Yeah,
2: it
1: kind of bummed me out. But I guess there's going to be more of the same in the next
2: season. Yeah, we got to wait a year.
1: Two or three years, yeah. All right. So, Mike.
2: Yes.
1: Do you want to play the little new jingle that we have and see if we can... Are you smarter than...
2: Oh, that one. You want to launch that right now, today?
1: I want to just try it, since I have these April Wine tickets to give away. April Wine did a song that I used to love. I still love it, but I haven't heard it in years. Just Between You and Me. Great rock band. And they're playing February 11th at the Parker. Luis Diaz, you always claim to be very smart.
0: I am, but that's the thing, is that I am.
1: Okay. Now you get to prove it.
4: Prove it.

0: If you can do...
1: We went back to the playground to record with the children.
0: That's great. I have three questions, okay? Three simple questions. You have to leave the room, Lewis.
2: Okay.
0: And I will ask a listener these questions. If they get more right, if you know, it's one of those things. You can, if they beat you, they don't get the tickets. I mean, wait, if they beat you,
3: they get the tickets.
0: But
4: then I'm going to feel bad and I'm going to throw it.
0: Your job is to beat them. We're not going to tell you what they're...
1: You also don't want to look like an idiot either, right?
0: Right.
4: No, I don't mind looking like an idiot if a listener gets the prize.
0: Well, there is another listener that'll be waiting for the tickets.
1: Yeah, somebody will win.
0: Someone will win the tickets.
3: Lewis, you've just like used my excuse for when I look like an idiot and don't want to be. I just wanted to give the guy the prize.
0: Nah, you got to do your best.
4: I'm going to throw it. I won't. I'll do the bit.
0: Thank you. Because I'm losing my mind here on a Monday. 833-305-PAUL is our phone number. Can you beat Luis Diaz? If you can, three simple questions.
2: Better get them all right.
0: You'll go see April Wine in concert February 11th at the Parker. 833-305-PAUL, call or 10.
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0: Are you smarter than a show member? The debut of a brand new game show, 6:44 Eastern Standard Time. Mark.
1: I've marked it.
0: Okay, thank you very much. This gentleman named Joey in Miami. Do you want to pull up the April Wine?
1: Oh, some music. Yeah, I was actually.
0: Yeah, hold on, Joey.
1: Listening to him last
2: night. No problem.
0: Do you like them?
1: Yeah, I was like, why did they not become a juggernaut here in the U.S.?
0: They were a huge band for a period of time, and they're playing February 11th at the Parker. Hi.
2: Hello?
0: Yeah, hold on. I don't know what Mike's doing.
2: No.
0: Are you
1: pulling up?
0: Because I just hear this generic music playing.
3: This is April Wine?
0: No.
3: Killing.

0: Joey, you remember this song?
1: Oh, yeah, I do.
0: Yeah, just between you and me, Andy? Mike?
2: Oh, the song?
0: Yes. What did you think I meant? A secret between you and I?
2: I wasn't sure what the hell you meant there
0: just
2: for a second.
0: Just between you and me was their number one hit, April Wine. Listen to this guitar. Great band. All right. All right, Joey, you're all set. Okay, the way this game works is we have a cool jingle that we get to play, and then we're going to ask Luis Diaz to leave the room. Let's hear the jingle.

0: gets tickets to April Wine. All right. Joey, I'm going to ask you three questions. Luis Diaz will leave the room. And then Luis Diaz will come back into the room, and we will ask him those questions.
1: How am I going to know when to come back?
2: Let's do it.
0: I'm going to go get you. You have to just go sit out in the hallway. Just why do you make it difficult? Why, this is why everybody hates you.
1: Yeah.
0: All right, here we go.
3: Just stare at us through the window, and I'll signal you.
0: You just please, no, because I don't want him to hear us.
3: Oh, it's it's pretty soundproof.
0: Soundproof. Yeah, yeah, yeah. All right, Joey, you're going to have 10 seconds to answer each question.
3: He's out there.
0: Walk away.
2: Let's go.
3: All right. We had a lock on
0: he says he
3: door.
0: Can't hear. I know. All right. Question number one. You have 10 seconds. What is the term for a fancy mixed alcoholic drink served before dinner to stimulate the appetite? Go.
2: Appetizer drink.
0: No. The answer is, you don't pass. The answer is aperitif. Aperitif.
3: If you listen to this show, you'd hear Paul mention it multiple times.
0: This is all I do is talk
3: he
0: about
3: loves
0: aperitif.
3: An aperitif.
0: I never mentioned it.
3: And a Gestivo, is that the one you finished the meal with?
0: Gestivo's afterwards, yes. All right, number two. What is the name of the scale that measures how hot peppers are? Go.
2: Thermometer.
0: The answer is Scoville. The final question. The final question. What's the name of the famous arch in St. Louis? Go.
2: The only arch I know is the Arch of Triomphe, which is not in St. Louis. Wow.
0: Yeah, let's see. Let's,
3: I don't know that one either.
0: St. Louis. It's called the Gateway Arch.
3: Oh, that's right.
0: The Gateway to the West. Okay, Louis! All right.
1: I was looking at mine.
0: Are you smarter than a show member? How much stuff do you remember?
1: How do you do because...
0: If you could beat Louis, Wendy, Mike, or Paul, and then you'll be smarter, you get something free.
1: I'm assuming he did bad because I kept looking at Mike dying laughing in here. So he got none.
0: We'll see how you do.
1: Okay.
0: Hi. Question. And if, right, by the way, hold
3: there,
0: on, Joey, because there's another person holding that's going to get the tickets. If Louis does just as bad as you, then you still win.
3: You just focus on doing well.
0: Yeah, don't worry about him. What is the term for a fancy mixed alcoholic drink served before dinner to stimulate the appetite?
1: Un aperitif?
0: Yes.
3: Damn, nailed it.
0: Okay.
1: So I beat him.
0: So you beat him. Joey, he lost. Joey!
2: Oh, man, thanks for having me, guys.
0: God, you were terrible. Let me ask him the other question. The other questions are, what is the name of the scale that measures how hot peppers are?
1: Oh, it's not the Richter scale.
0: No, you were right there.
1: No, I don't know this one. It's like measured in like...
0: Jules. Scoville. Yeah, I know.
1: You said it, and I remembered. I did not know it.
0: What is the name? Oh, sorry. What is the name of the famous arch in St. Louis?
1: The Arch of Manning. Arch Manning.
0: The Gateway Arch.
1: Gateway Arch. I already won, so I was like being funny at this point.
0: That's funny. That's hilarious.
1: The Arch Manning.
0: Yeah, that's.
1: No, I didn't know that one either.
0: So, Jimmy. Is our winner. That's how it play. You were on hold and you won and didn't do diddly squat. Good talk. Hold on. We gotta wait. All right. So now this is how the game works.
3: Yeah, now we know. Now the listeners know.
0: And it's gonna be
3: hopefully tomorrow.
0: I think it has
3: you'll
0: to be
3: more
0: Lewis.
3: Prepared.
0: This is your bit. We were looking for something for you. I think we found it.
3: Oh, is it always going to play against Diaz?
0: Maybe.
1: He's going to have to go to the kids and get them record a whole new song.
3: I don't mind. I love going to the playground.
1: Of course.
0: Mike, I don't know if you should say that. Louis, one other thing that I'm going to have you do today would be the sound clips of the day.
1: Yes.
0: What do we have?
1: For the sound clips of the day?
3: The Clippy.
1: This weekend in college football. I'm sorry. I got to pull up the tees because I got to need one. Best penalty. So in college football, we had the dumbest penalty and the greatest penalty call by the referee. And then also, this one was sent to me by a buddy of mine. this is what it sounds like talking to Gen Z. And like, I know they're the butt of a lot of jokes for the way they are. This one was perfectly done.
0: Can't wait to hear them next. The Clippies.
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4: 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We're trying really hard, and that's the scary part.
0: All right, it's 6:56. This is Time Magazine. Or was it New York Times? I'm sorry. The top 100 shows. Why do they do this? Just to aggravate me?
3: Pretty much. It's rage baiting.
0: Yeah, all right. Here's the best shows of all time. We're going to put a couple in there that you think suck.
1: Yeah, that's what they do, right?
0: Yeah. So
3: or
0: you
3: ones
0: argue
3: that you've never
0: it.
3: Heard of.
0: I know. It's dumb.
3: Or they're like French and they're dubbed in English.
0: Anyway, it's nearly 7 o'clock. We have perused the internet looking for dumb stuff. We put it in a little cute little package called The Clippy.
18: The only thing I want to hear right now is
4: The Clippy.
19: Yeah. Everyone in this room is now dumber for having listened.
0: And I'm saying, Luis Diaz, I didn't give you any Clippies this weekend.
1: You did.
0: I did?
1: Gave me one. Yeah, the one that I said was a buddy of mine sent it to me. That was you.
0: Oh.
1: But this first one, I want to start
0: I'm
1: off with
0: glad
1: this
0: I'm
1: first
0: your buddy.
1: One. You are my buddy, man.
0: So nice.
1: Sometimes you say the refs are overstepping. Like, man, you can't. What happened to the game we love? We saw that yesterday with Chop Robinson's quote unquote roughing the passer.
0: That was the most egregious BS call I think I've ever seen in football. You know, you're not allowed to drive a quarterback into the ground and put your weight into him. But
1: he literally held himself up.
0: You're allowed to sack a quarterback. Unless it's Patrick Mahomes.
1: That's what it
3: pretty
1: seems
3: much.
1: Like. Oh,
3: pretty much.
1: Can we ask Zach about that? Like,
0: dude, that's my first thing.
1: Does Pat get preferential treatment?
0: Yeah.
1: Because that it shows. We saw it.
0: I mean, come on. He got through. It was a clean-ass hit, and he lifted his arms up before he piled him into the ground. You know what? You should blame the offensive lineman that let Chop Robinson rip right through there untouched. Why is it us that gets penalized? It was a clean hit. I mean, I appreciate that. Yes, the quarterbacks of the franchise. But come on, man. You're playing the game.
1: And he got up and he was like grabbing his back. And then he saw he got the flag and was like, all right, let's keep going.
0: Yeah, and he played right. Didn't even miss a play.
1: Nope.
0: Yeah.
1: But
3: such a baby.
1: There's sometimes where the players do go too far.
0: Okay.
1: And I was watching this happen. I was praying someone would post it online so I could rip the audio from it. And they did. This guy from Texas made a pretty decent play. And
0: against Tennessee, right?
1: Against Tennessee. And I get college kids are dumb.
0: Is this the guy who pulled his fake pee-pee out?
1: Yes.
0: Oh, my God.
1: Yes.
0: I can't believe he did it.
1: If I'm the coach, I think I have to cut this guy.
0: Like, Sark was after the game. I was talking to Leslie Visser, the esteemed broadcaster, about this. She said, I couldn't believe how disgusting it was.
3: And, well, that's Leslie.
0: I mean, she's also
3: very squeamish.
0: She's listening.
1: But I'm a bro, and I thought it was disgusting.
0: Like, show a little class. He did you see it?
3: Oh, yeah.
0: He what acted did like Sark he was say? Unzipped his. He said, hey, the kid had 5 sacks, man. Quite a game. Yeah.
3: Wow.
0: Yeah.
3: I think he's like the captain of the defense, isn't he? I heard somebody say that.
1: Yeah, but
3: this wasn't just some.
1: You got to have a conversation with him because he literally, for those of you that didn't see the video, he mimed, nothing came out, but he mimed unzipping his pants, whipping it out, and urinating on the floor. Now, here's the cool thing about being a referee. All you got to say is what the penalty was
0: personal
1: and
0: foul.
1: What the punishment
0: is. Roughing the passer.
1: I've always been a big fan of the refs that explain, like, they don't say because none of them are illegal. But they'll say something like, put the full body weight onto the quarterback. That's roughing the passer. When they explain, I enjoy it. It makes it easier for the viewer.
0: Check out this explanation.
1: Yeah.
20: Unsportsmanlike conduct. Defense. Number one. Assuming that using the restroom.
0: Simulating using the restroom. That's an actual penalty in the national football or the college football.
1: Simulating using the restroom.
0: What a dumbass that kid is.
1: That was so good.
0: And he went viral. I mean, everybody's
3: seen
0: it.
3: That was a 15-yard penalty. They got a first down, right?
1: Yeah.
3: So a game changer, really. I don't know if it did change the game.
0: Texas won a game.
1: Yeah, they ended up winning.
0: Yeah, they won.
1: But it was
0: on the road
1: at
0: Tennessee.
1: Stupid.
0: Tough play, 110,000 people.
3: That Arch Manning, man.
0: By the way, I text Lewis and go, that Arch Manning, that kid can play. And then he had a horrible game.
1: I hate Arch. Like, I don't understand why you people. I don't hate Arch.
0: Oh, what did he do?
1: I hate his grandson, Arch. It's a bit. We do bits here. There's an old guy named Arch Manning, and he had a kid.
3: Arch Jr.
1: Three kids. One of them sucked. But that one that sucked had a kid. It's playing for Texas. Don't make.
0: Oh, my God. I don't know how I lasted all these years, but I think it's over now.
1: It's making sense.
3: Well, don't leave. Don't go.
0: I got to go.
3: Let's pack it up.
1: No, brother, for real. Like, I don't think he's a good quarterback. 2 weeks ago, Texas came back and won. He didn't do anything. The running back won them the game. Yesterday, I saw him
0: throw a dime and a rope. I was like, oh, that drop a dime. What did he drop a dime?
1: He dropped a dime.
0: It was a beautiful pass. You didn't see it. It was before you
1: No, you texted me. As soon as I turn on the TV, he throws a pick. I go, is this the throw you're talking about?
0: But I mean, like, it's only his second year. I'm not saying anything. Listen, we owned Peyton Manning. And, you know, I mean, I don't care about Eli. But, I mean, the kid, I think he's going to be unbelievable.
1: I don't.
0: Everybody
1: don't
0: throws interceptions.
1: But
3: the problem that you don't like?
1: The problem is he's in the Heisman conversation. If his last name was Johnson, nobody would be talking about him. I don't even think he'd be in the SEC. I don't think so. Hasn't played well. He truly hasn't played that well.
0: Well, we'll see. I mean, he's still up there and they're all still talking about him for the Heisman.
1: He's got the best, exact because of his last name. He's got the best defense, and he's got a great surrounding cast.
0: You think the guys that have Heisman votes think, oh, it's a Manning, we have to give it to him?
1: No, I think they look at him in a higher light.
0: Though. All right, that's a funny clip. What's your second clip?
1: The second clip, this is what it sounds like talking to a Gen Z, much shorter ramp up.
2: Oh, my gosh. I know. I really don't know why. Oh, it's just sometimes that's what I do.
0: So the she's hair going on through the back of my neck is standing up.
1: She's going through all the different, you know, quirks that they have. So the at the end was the first one. This one is that singing at the end. I don't know why my voice goes up at the end of every sentence.
0: Why is that a thing?
1: She doesn't get it either.
0: Wendy, do you remember Valley Girls?
21: Of course. They were the first ones to have that thing.
3: Remember Clueless?
21: Was it a vocal fry?
0: Vocal fry.
21: That's it.
0: All right, go back to the beginning so I can hear the distinguished vocal fries.
2: Oh, my gosh. I know. I really don't know why. It's just sometimes that's what I do.
21: Bruh, bruh, bruh, bruh, bruh, bruh. I like woke up like this morning at like 6 and like went straight into the shower. Oh my gosh, I'm obsessed.
0: Oh my
21: I'm
0: God.
21: Obsessed.
0: Hold on. I know someone that does that I'm obsessed thing.
1: Yeah, because they're not just, oh my God, I love this thing. No, they are
0: obsessed.
1: It's always very over articulating.
0: Yes, I'm obsessed.
1: You know someone that does that?
0: Yeah.
3: Gen Z or
0: she's the mom of a Gen Z daughter.
3: Okay, so her
0: Gen Z daughter talks that way, and mom talks that way too.
1: I love when that happens.
0: Yeah, it's kind
21: with of the pop socket. I'm obsessed with the glasses. I'm obsessed with my floss. I'm obsessed. It's low key so hot today, and I low key don't want to be here. And I low key don't want to cook a meal tonight. And I low key don't want to be an adult today because I low key did not sleep.
0: What is that speak?
21: Last night because I low key have a cough.
3: That one drives me nuts.
1: Low key?
21: Yeah. My kids say low key all the time.
0: They do?
21: Yes.
3: The girlfriend's daughter and her friends, it's low key everything. I'm like, everything can't be low key.
0: What is low key? Low key is this, it's like an Avengers.
1: Low key
0: is.
1: I laugh at your bad jokes. Okay, you got to throw me a couple
0: you
1: bones
0: laughed
1: sometimes.
0: At it.
1: Yes.
0: Not on, you didn't fake laugh.
1: But
0: it.
1: I recognize it was bad.
0: All right. It's a dad joke. But anyway, I don't understand low key.
1: You know which one she left
0: what
1: out?
0: What is low key, Wendy?
1: Low key's like not for nothing. Like it's under the radar. Like
3: kind of.
1: I shouldn't be saying
21: like,
1: this.
21: I kind of don't want to. I low key don't really care. Like I really don't care either way.
0: So why do they have to say low key?
1: It's the same reason people say, to be honest.
3: One that should have been on here that wasn't, it's giving.
0: I don't know that one.
21: Yeah,
3: you've
21: heard
3: that.
21: It's giving vibes.
1: I hope she does.
21: It's giving Monday morning vibes.
3: Yeah,
1: I hope she does a part two, because the other one that my 7-year old does all the time, and I thought we were past this word as society.
0: LARPing at this point. She's LARPing.
5: I just can't with the vocal fry.
0: You don't know LARPing?
5: I can't take it.
1: Live action role play?
0: No, LARPing is, yes. Yes. How did you know that?
3: But now they use it
1: as... It's like a nerd thing.
3: Now it's
0: shorthand for live action role play. Teeny boppers say LARP or LARPing when describing someone who's leading a fake performative lifestyle.
3: Yeah, we used to say poser.
0: Oh, yeah.
3: Now it's LARPing.
0: Oh. What does LARPing even mean?
1: LARPing was when the people would dress up like medieval little Game of Thrones times and go to the park and sort of... You never saw the movie Role Models with Sean William Scott and Paul Rudd?
3: It was a huge thing on
1: the They dressed
3: online,
1: up as Kiss.
3: Like 15, 20 years ago.
1: It's a big thing where these dork virgins get together in the park and like cast spells on each other. And it's
5: Fireball.
1: Like real life Dungeons
5: Fireball.
1: And Dragons.
5: Oh,
3: remember
5: God.
3: That video?
5: Oh, my
3: God. The guy's like shooting fire. Oh, my God. So good.
0: God help us.
3: Summer nights. Yeah.
0: All right. Those are good, good clippies. Like, I think we should probably at some point. Try to do a whole
3: it's
0: show.
3: It's giving news time right
0: like
3: now.
0: Like this?
1: It's giving it's like
3: low
1: news?
3: Key.
1: It's
3: giving
5: news 7 a.m. Wendy, news vibes.
0: Low key, I'm totally into hearing the news right now. No?
5: Should I do it like this?
0: Oh, my God. You know what I forgot?
5: Wrap it.
0: I forgot to do the... Are you smarter than a show member? This is brought to you by Life Imaging, where we scan for life. Dial pound 250 and say free heart scan. And I also forgot to say... The news right now is brought to you by Loop Back Road Chevrolet Pompano Beach. Everybody knows Back Road.
1: It's giving Mike
0: Back
1: Myers.
0: Road?
1: It's giving Mike Myers what you're doing.
0: Why?
1: I don't know, but when
0: Why?
1: I see it's very am I crazy?
3: Which
1: SNL
3: Mike Myers.
1: Mike Myers.
5: Or they would say what the Mike Myers is Mike Myersing.
0: Oh, my
5: That's
0: God.
5: That's the new one I keep hearing. The math
0: What's
5: is math.
0: What's the lead news story?
5: Well, you're not going to like it. It's like totally like the worst news ever. Like, but like you're going to have like major sticker shock at the pump because Florida, this is actually serious. I got to go into my serious.
0: You had me going. Get your news face. Yeah. Get your news face on, lady.
5: Let me get it back on. My game face is on. Let's go. Florida gas is now $4.34 on average. That's a 10-cent jump from just last week.
0: God.
5: And not good news for you because Boca has hit $4.50. That means you guys are probably going to be the first to hit the $5 mark.
0: It's always more expensive there, and I don't know why. Like the Valero on Glades Road, I'm never going to go there. Screw them.
1: There's one spot right by the Costco too, which is funny because Costco has
0: cheaper
1: gas.
0: Yeah, but you got to have a Costco membership, so you're paying for more of it.
1: There's one spot right next to the Costco that's always more higher price than every other spot. $4.74 this morning.
0: Yeah.
1: I drove by at granted, everything else was in the 440s, but like this one is always 30 cents more, and it's at $4.74.
0: Yeah, get him the hell out of here.
5: $5 mark
0: I don't
5: by next month.
0: I'm banning you guys for bringing up this story, Wendy. You are now banned.
5: Sorry about that. Well, let's just get this in really quickly. Miami-Dade's 4:30 and Fort Lauderdale's 4:38. So maybe fill up tomorrow because they always say
0: what
5: Tuesday's the
0: So if it's 4:50 here... Is California $7 yet?
5: Yeah, they were $6.33 the last time I saw it. Yeah. This one's kind of cool. A Miami-Dade sheriff's deputy just made UFC history, and his first opponent was a convicted felon. That's pretty funny. Lewis, they call him the Stash Hernandez, got called up on about a half a day's notice and stepped into the octagon Saturday night, and he finished the fight in just 57 seconds.
0: Who is this
5: he put
0: guy?
5: His opponent.
1: Dude, sheriff down here.
0: Yeah, Good Greek was texting me.
3: Yeah, I was watching it live. I didn't realize he was a Miami
1: guy. He's a Miami sheriff. He's got the sheriff's department, they're all in on him. So when he got the call that he's going to go fight, the video went viral and like only
3: yeah,
1: a day and stuff.
3: I
1: was like, yo, our boy's making it. And the fact that he got the win in the first round, like chokehold, it's just such
5: in
1: a good Miami
5: minute.
1: Story.
0: How old is the guy?
1: He's young.
0: Yeah, he's young? He's
1: probably like my age.
3: He's got the thighs.
1: No, he's
3: like, got
1: to be younger than me.
0: Why were you watching this?
3: It was a UFC fight night.
0: Oh, on national broadcast?
1: Brother,
3: oh,
1: this
3: yeah,
1: was
3: yeah.
1: UFC.
3: Oh.
1: This wasn't. Subpar fighting
3: wasn't like
1: league.
3: King of the Cage
1: this
3: or something.
1: UFC. He got the call last minute because he had done one of their contender series. So he had a name, got the call last minute, took the fight, won the fight in the first round. Miami-Dade got, like, I love this story.
5: Yeah. And the guy was a convicted felon, which is even funnier.
1: The best.
0: So this is what Greek texted me. Is it Luis Hernandez?
1: Luis Hernandez.
0: Luis? Steps into the octagon on short notice, just 11 days after earning his UFC contract. September 26th. What's today's date? Oh, that was at Dave and Buster's at the Dolphin Mall.
1: What about it?
0: Was that where it was?
1: The fight? No,
6: it wasn't at Dave and Buster's.
0: Well, what is this then? Let's pack.
5: They probably all watched it from there.
6: Probably watched party, yeah.
5: Because it was a big deal.
0: All right, yeah. I got you.
5: Yeah. Stalkers beware. Instagram is out with a new feature, but you got to pay up. For just $4 a month, Instagram Plus will let you see how many times somebody rewatched your story and whether a specific person saw your post. So here's the really creepy part. There's a feature that lets you look at somebody's story without them knowing. So basically, for $4, you can become a premium stalker. I think a lot of girls are already pretty good at stalking. I have some friends that could be in the FBI, no problem. And dog owners may live a longer life. Research published by the American Heart Association says dog ownership is tied to a 24% drop in all causes of death. Individuals who have suffered major cardiac events like a heart attack or stroke had their risk of death drop by 33% while living with the dog. Also on the plus side, dog owners walk an average of 22 more minutes per day than others, those without dogs. And pet interaction, of course, obviously lowers levels of cortisol, and those are the stress hormones and things like that. So if you own a dog, you are expected to live longer than the rest of us.
0: Dude, I don't know, man.
6: Not with my dogs.
0: I was going to say, my dog will end my life early because of the lack of sleep.
6: Yes, I was about to say, the dogs woke me up like 5 times last night.
0: Oh, it's so stressful.
6: And then Winnie peed on the floor when I woke up.
1: You guys
0: are dealing with the same crowd.
1: I have the best dog.
6: Apparently.
1: Like, I've been talking a lot about it. Like, oh, when God forbid the day comes, years down the road, because she's still young, would we get another dog? I don't think I can. Like, I can't risk it. I hear too many bad stories of your dogs, Mike and Paul.
0: Well,
1: I can't do it.
0: Yesterday, Gina was cleaning up the kitchen. She dropped a paper towel. He grabbed a paper towel. She went to take it away from him, and he went, and he kind of like lunged at her.
6: Oh, God. He got aggressive?
0: He got aggressive.
1: Well, does Gina not know about finders keepers?
0: And then she like whacked him on the butt, and he jumped up and tried to bite her. And I said, you're not supposed to like smack the dog on the butt. She didn't wail.
1: You victim blamed her?
0: No,
5: I bite her.
0: You're not supposed to, because it makes them think that that's how you're supposed to react. And you're supposed to say, now, Sonny, be a good, don't do
1: white.
0: Yeah, be white.
6: Is he typically
1: be gentle parents?
6: It's one thing a dog's eating
0: he
6: food.
0: He doesn't like anything taken out of his mouth. Like I was at this place called Beauregard's, and the guy, it's a butcher shop, and they sell I guess they make cow's ears, and for $5, I bought one for Sonny. I brought it home.
1: Cute.
0: And I'm like, the guy at the store was like, don't let him, you keep an eye on him. He'll eat the whole thing. So I'll give it to him, and let him chew on it for 10 minutes. I look over it. It's almost gone. So I go to take it. Dude, he wanted to fight me.
1: Yeah.
0: He wanted to fight me. Like, I'm like, I'm taking it. I even put a piece of steak on the ground. He didn't care. He's like,
5: yeah, that's mine.
0: Your dog too, with the bone?
5: That's what I'm saying. They're very territorial.
0: They're territorial. Don't be messing with my food. I don't know what that is.
5: No.
0: Anyway. But so that's a big lie is what you're saying. Fake news. Wendy's got fake
5: Everything
0: news.
5: Everything I said just
0: is
5: fake.
0: Our dogs are going to kill us. Yeah, all right.
1: Fake news.
0: All right. A little while ago, we debuted Are You Smarter Than a Show Member, much to the chagrin of a listener who lost.
6: Yeah, you did terrible.
0: Here's another chance for you to lose.
6: They were tough questions, though.
0: Here's another chance for you to lose. Even though I want to get a winner, I'm in the mood. So today, we're kicking off our Farm Share 50-50. It'd be nice to get a $1,000 winner for the Castronova.
6: Then they can donate half of it back.
0: That's what I'm trying to say. So up next, 7 o'clockers, your chance to take $1,000 out of my pocket. The Castronova $1,000 Minute. 10 questions, 60 seconds on the clock. 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
0: All right, man. 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
1: Somebody's going to win it.
0: Details in the 8 o'clock hour. Right after Florida Man or Not, I guess. 7:21. Dolphins still lost. We'll talk to, we got OJ coming on later, eh?
1: Yep.
0: This is the first time in the history of radio that we have an OJ and an AJ on the show.
1: You might be right.
0: AJ, my kid, the famous rescuer, and OJ McDuffie, the famous football player, who I did not see during the pregame yesterday, just saying.
1: We could have done this through at a wholesale club, and we could get BJ involved in there as well. I was really trying to find a clean way to throw that in.
0: Good point. All right, Gene in Boca Raton is our contestant today. Gene, what do you do?
2: Restore cars.
0: I can't hear you, man. You on a speakerphone?
2: No, it's off.
0: Dude, your phone is inaudible?
1: Inaudible.
4: Is it on Bluetooth?
2: It's off. Everything's off, but it's not working very well.
0: Sorry, bro. I don't know. Have a hectic day.
2: All right, thank you.
0: I love you to death, but not that much. All right, give me another contestant there, Mike Anderson. May I ask? Oh, he's on the phone. He's screening the call right now. Yeah, what happened?
1: That guy, I don't know. But when they hear that they already got the contestant, a lot of people hang up.
0: Yeah, I don't know.
1: So now he has to cold call someone. Not cold answer?
0: Question number one. Does that look too hard?
12: All righty.
1: I don't think that's a real question.
0: It's a real question. Joe, in Lake Worth, how are you, pal?
13: Good, man. How are you?
0: That is what a cell phone is supposed to sound like. Is today your lucky day?
13: I don't know. I guess we'll see.
0: Oh, I love your confidence.
4: Let me ask you, Paul. Back when we started getting cell phones, did you guys bitch all the time about people not being on landlines?
0: Yeah. a little bit. Yeah. Do you remember the same thing?
4: Yep. I remember hearing it on the radio.
0: Although I just see that Billy Gardella is going to be on Celebrity Weakest Link. That's pretty good, right? Is that a good show? I never watch it, so I don't know.
4: Is it a network show now?
0: NBC, 9 o'clock.
4: Oh, okay.
0: Yeah,
4: prime time.
0: Also, the series premiere of Outside on Netflix, a British reality series where pampered content creators are placed in survival scenarios where every comfort they choose to take costs them part of the $1 million. Oh, that's good. I like the concept of that.
4: Yeah.
0: Especially these little pampered... Stop it!
4: Where can we watch that?
0: The Netflix.
4: Okay.
0: It's called Outside. All right, Joe, here we go. I got 10 questions. If you can bang them out in 60 seconds, we're going to pay you $1,000 out of the Paul Castronovo Retirement Fund. You ready?
4: Is it a full moon today or something?
0: Joe!
1: Joey?
0: What are we doing here? We just talked to the guy.
1: Yeah, and he sounded good. Sound a lot better than Gary.
0: Did he panic?
4: I don't know what he did. Maybe he accidentally muted his phone.
0: Did our phone system?
4: I can still hear the some static coming through.
0: All right, let's see if we can.
4: Our next caller in.
0: What's our phone number?
4: It is 833-305-7285 or

0: Telephones here. I would like to discuss yesterday's Miami Dolphin football game briefly. Achan went out. Is he okay?
1: Yeah.
0: They haven't said, have they?
1: After the game, nothing today, but after the game, when the coach talked to the press, he said he does not feel optimistic about this. Here's the thing, though.
0: Oh.
1: It can't be a torn ACL. It can't be a torn ligament.
0: Why?
1: Because he was walking. He walked off the field.
0: Thurman Thomas played two seasons, entire career with no ACL.
1: And he was walking up and down the sideline, no crutches. If it's a torn ligament.
0: Yeah.
1: I imagine he'd at least have crutches.
0: Florida's best wide receiver has a sprained PCL.
1: Is he walking around and playing?
0: He was dancing after the game. And then he was dancing and partying with the team, sprained PCL. Will he play next week? Like, I don't know. All right, the phones are...
1: Maybe the adrenaline.
2: I don't think the videos looked that bad, but they kept showing the replay.
0: I'm
1: like, there was a point where he stomped on his right leg, and I was like, if something happened, that's the step. And then he went straight down right after.
3: It didn't look terrible.
0: All right.
1: I didn't see anything pop or shake.
0: Do the phones work now?
2: They should. I mean, they've been working. It's been on.
0: I know. We lost two callers, though. All right. Look, the phones look like they're ringing off the hook here. Aiden. Aiden is in Fort Lauderdale. Aiden, are you there?
4: I'm here.
0: Oh,
4: can you hear me?
0: Oh, God. Yes, I can hear you. We're talking, dude.
4: All right.
0: All right.
4: What's up?
0: But what's up? Did you watch the game yesterday?
4: No. I did not.
0: Why?
4: I was working.
0: What do you do on a Sunday?
4: Just staying busy, doing work, nothing much. That's it.
0: Yeah, what do you do, though? What is your...
1: Staying busy, nothing much.
0: You have a job?
1: Low key.
4: Staying busy, yeah. I work for the fire department.
0: Oh, so you guys are working on... That makes sense, yeah. All right.
4: Yeah.
0: All right, I'm going to ask you a series of questions. I'm going to ask them really quick. I would like to pay you $1,000. So I'll start with question number one. Just go as quick as you can. What animal is known as the ship of the desert? Go.
4: Oh, my gosh.
0: The ship of
4: the lion.
0: The desert, dude.
1: Give him another shot. You know, like a ship that carries things from place to place along the desert. Give him one more shot.
0: No, you don't get another shot.
1: Give him one more shot.
0: No.
1: It's the thing that carries things in the desert.
0: No.
1: Just give him one more shot. Don't do it yet. Give him a minute.
0: What is it called?
1: Their favorite day is Wednesday.
2: He jumped off the line.
0: Ah. God, people get embarrassed.
1: He hung up out of the bear.
0: So maybe we'll just scrap it.
1: $1,000
0: Today, this should tell us everything. Nobody cares. Nobody's trying.
1: Oh, my God.
0: Well, you know what? I'm in a better mood. Take the next caller.
5: You're not going to do it.
0: I'm going to do it.
5: You are?
0: Yeah, I'm going to do it again.
2: All right, we got Scott.
0: All right, Scott, you ready for this?
6: Yeah.
0: I'm going to ask the same question again since we did not give the answer.
1: I kind of did.
0: You did? You said the word?
1: No, I didn't say the word. Okay.
0: What animal is known as the ship of the desert? Go.
6: Ship of the desert.
0: Jesus Christ.
6: A whale.
0: Oh, my God, in the desert? Okay, keep going. Give me another contestant right now, Mike. In the desert? No.
2: All right.
0: Caller, what is your name?
7: Leo.
0: All right, Leo.
5: Leo, how old are you, Leo?
7: 13.
0: All right, Leo. What animal is known as the ship of the desert? Go.
2: Oh, he's gone.
0: He hung up? What is wrong with this crowd? Brian, Boynton Beach, what animal is known as the ship of the desert? Go.
1: Start the timer.
6: Camel.
0: Yes. Number two. What sport has a slam as a powerful shot?
6: Baseball.
0: No.
1: Golly.
0: Nope. It's volleyball. All right. I'm done.
2: Let's cut our losses.
0: Yeah, we're out. Goodbye, Brian. Volleyball is a slam. Oh, my God.
2: Are we just way smarter than give ourselves credit for?
1: I would have said basketball on that
2: Oh,
1: one.
2: Really?
0: Slam. Yeah. It's a slam dunk.
1: Slam dunk.
0: It's not the same. And in a grand slam, in baseball, it's a grand slam. In volleyball, it's a slam.
1: It's just a slam.
0: You got that right. That's how this Castronovo $1,000 minute works. I'm trying to give away money.
1: I want to give away money. Let me ask, what's the ship of the sea, of the desert?
0: Yeah. It's this camel. It's a famous nickname.
1: It's a famous.
2: That's what I call my camel. Hey, jump on the ship, guys.
0: The top 100 shows of the 21st century. Want to get aggravated? It's coming up next.
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23: Diaz, you're 5,000,000% right. Manning sucks. He's overrated. He's got happy feet. Somewhere he's got blasted. And dude, them big boys get around. He starts dancing around and throwing the ball anywhere to get rid of it. Sucks.
0: Well, he'll be your Dolphin quarterback next year, so hope you like him. No, I don't know if we're going to draft. Listen, Malik showed some metal yesterday, showed a little promise. Team looked okay. Then we lost.
2: I mean, they're right in the game until the fourth quarter.
0: I know, man. I know. I was thinking, screw my bet. I think we're going to win this thing. But then, maybe had I not left early.
2: Yeah, you jinxed it.
0: Hey, I got a quick question for our people that use the iHeartRadio talkback mic. Do you know what beef on wick is? I have these friends that own a butcher shop on Federal Highway in Boca called Beauregard's, and they do really nice cuts of meat and whatnot. But they also do sandwiches, like ridiculous sandwiches. They do pastrami. They make it all. They smoke everything in-house. It's a special place. Pagano turned me onto it. Anyway, I was in there buying stuff to grill for our family who's in town, chicken breasts and everything else, and he goes, I got a surprise for you coming out. And I go, what is it? He goes, it's a surprise. And it comes out. It's a hot sandwich. He goes, it's beef on wick. And I go, thank you. And I left.
2: And you didn't see it at this point.
0: It was wrapped up. He doesn't know I ate it in the car. It was so, I had like a bunch of errands to run. And it's sitting there, The car smells so good. I never had anything like it. I don't know what it is. So I'm hoping that someone listening from Chicago, because I think I said it to my buddy. He goes, oh, that's a Chicago thing. Beef on wick. I know it.
2: It's weck.
0: Weck?
2: W-E-C-K? So
0: somebody from Chicago, tell me what beef on wick is. If you got a minute to call in and leave us a message on the iHeartRadio app. Just let the listeners from Chicago tell me, because I'm going to get your...
2: I was going to say, it looks like the Boston three-way.
0: That's a sex act, bro.
24: And it's a crime in 14 states.
0: Yeah, I mean, and that hurts, too. You can't sit for like a week.
2: But we talked about it, remember?
0: Hey, the phone number here is 833-305-PAUL, okay? For those of you with a beef on weck. I thought it was beef on a wick. Beef on weck? Is that an Italian roast beef sandwich? It had cheese. It was good. Oh, man, the bread was right. Somebody knows. Anyway, that's one thing I wanted to get off my chest. The other thing was, I went to a reception at the Dolphin game yesterday, pregame reception for some of our wonderful clients and sponsors and friends. I saw my boys from Twin Peaks. Nice. Fred, what's up? Shout out, Fred.
2: Did they cater?
0: No, the Dolphins have their own,
2: Oh, yeah, because I was just saying, I think I'd rather the Twin Peaks food.
0: I'm like, I'm not drinking today. Until I walked in there, and the bartender goes, we're featuring a new Cuervo products. I'm like, oh, well, okay.
2: I guess I got to try.
0: Go on. And one of them was a coconut-infused tequila. And I'm like, that sounds like...
2: Terrible.
0: No, I didn't know what... I didn't know what to make of it.
2: Oh, no, that's what I'm saying. It sounds terrible.
0: Oh, it was good. And sweet. It's a little sweet. I'm going to buy a bottle of it. I honestly am.
2: Yeah, but when are you going to use it?
0: I like to have stuff
2: in the... coconut margs?
0: I don't know. It was I just drank it on the rocks. It was just good.
2: Really?
0: Yes.
2: Oh, that's fire.
25: Do you normally like coconut, though?
0: I love coconut, and I love tequila, but I usually have my coconut with the rum. I'd never experienced this. I don't know how they infuse it. It was good. I'm just saying. Does anybody know what beef on weck is? It's from Buffalo? Is that what they're saying? This guy was from Chicago. Gary, what the hell am I eating?
1: Beef on wick is a buffalo sandwich my wife introduced me to. And Kemmelwick bun with roast beef and a restaurant called Anderson's kills it.
0: See, I think it's a Chicago thing. I'm not giving Buffalo
2: like every
0: credit.
2: City's got their beef sandwich. Like in Baltimore, you have a pit beef sandwich.
0: Well, we don't have one. I like.
2: Maybe we need to make one.
0: It was good. Soft bread, warm beef, and cheese.
2: What kind of bread do you say, Carrie, they use?
1: They use a...

0: I thought he said Beef on Weck. Maybe I was
1: wrong. Where is this place?
0: Beauregard's. It's on Federal Highway in Boca Raton.
1: I got to look up. Is that, the pictures look phenomenal.
0: What, the sandwiches?
1: Of the Beef on Weck.
0: It's not on their, I don't think it's their regular, it's not on their menu, but maybe it is. I don't know.
1: Beef on Weck in Miami. I can't even find one. The Bright Side, located on Coral Way. That's it. We don't have them down in Miami.
0: What?
1: Beef on Weck.
0: I don't know.
1: It's $18? Nah, I'm okay.
2: I mean, at the end of the day, it's just a beef sandwich.
0: Sandwiches are expensive, man.
1: No, sandwiches are the cheap thing on the menu. Sandwiches should not be more than $12.
0: Everything's changed.
3: Yeah.
0: I got to find out what this thing is because it was so good. I got to eat it.
1: The Beef on Weck?
0: I got to eat it regularly, all the time. One of the things that the internet blew up over the weekend was New York Times put out their list of the top 100 shows of the century. And I'm thinking, when I think the century, I think the last 100 years. So I immediately go, well, there's no Seinfeld, so I'm not going to pay attention. But then I realize the century they mean is from the year 2000 on. But
1: yeah.
0: We're only 26 years into the century.
2: Only a quarter of the way?
0: Yeah.
1: We can't be so decisive so early.
0: And I got no problem with... But I'm like, where's The Sopranos? Where's Seinfeld? But if those were both... Like, Seinfeld was 89.
1: God, yeah. To 98.
0: God, yeah. So, yeah, that didn't count. And Sopranos came out in 1999.
2: The bulk of the show, though, happened in the 2000s.
0: I know.
2: They should have added that.
0: I know it.
1: The bulk of what show?
2: Sopranos.
0: So here we are with The Breaking Bad being number one, The Wire number two, Mad Men number three. You know what? I really feel like I missed something when I missed The Wire.
2: I tried to watch it one time. I made it one episode.
0: So did I. I made it three episodes.
2: And I'm just not a big crime drama guy.
0: Oh, I like crime. But I'm going to say this about this and that. That not one Taylor Sheridan show made the list of the top 100
1: shows.
0: No
1: Yellowstone.
0: No Yellowstone. No, I mean, Lioness or...
2: Landman,
0: all those shows that are just so good. Is it because critics are like, yeah, it's formulaic? I mean, they're all they're just great. But I don't know.
2: Yeah, maybe they don't.
1: No Sons of Anarchy?
0: Like Fleabag. Not many people saw Fleabag. Fleabag.
2: It would always win a ton of Grammys.
0: And it won all these awards. And the woman who was the star of it,
2: Grammys.
0: Just gone. No one's ever heard from her since. It had three. If it's so great, why was it two seasons?
2: Exactly.
0: That's what I don't understand.
1: All right, so there's no Sons of Anarchy. There's no Taylor Sheridan. But then, like, let's look at the ones that are on the list. Ted Lasso is at 75. Modern Family is at 77.
0: But I will say this. In the top 10, you got Game of Thrones, Veep, 30 Rock, Curb Your Enthusiasm. I got no problem with any of those. They're all just three. Those are some of my favorite TV shows of all time. Where's Parks and Rec? Survivor's at 31. No Parks and Rec?
1: 50.
0: Yeah, I think it could. I could, like, number 19 is a show called Chernobyl. What the hell's that?
2: I've heard of it. But
0: you have heard of it?
2: I've never watched.
1: Dexter was huge. It's at 88.
0: All right, The Leftovers. It's so. That show was so av. Mid? Is it mid? Not
2: mid,
0: average.
2: Mid.
0: So
2: say.
0: Mid.
1: I like that you're trying to make av a thing.
0: I cut myself off. I was saying going to say average, but I meant to say
1: nah, let's
0: mid.
1: Do it. Let's push av.
0: I
2: like it.
0: That's so av.
1: Bro, you're avy, bro.
0: What if we created our own little... Yeah. Okay.
2: Our like, little what?
1: Our own little slang.
0: Our slang language. Yeah,
1: bro, av. That's av.
0: And where did that show... The origins... It came from the Paul Castronovo show. Yeah.
1: Av through.
0: Here's a show called I May Destroy You. Number 18. Out of all the shows.
1: And it's the 18th show.
0: You would think that if it made the top 100, the top 10, that would be a show that everybody saw and everybody talked about.
2: I mean, at least they put Breaking Bad at number one.
0: So in the top 10, I watched two episodes of The Wire. I never saw Succession. I tried to watch Fleabag and I didn't like it. And at number 10 is Atlanta. But I did watch Veep, 30 Rock, and Curb. All great shows. And The Office is number 11.
1: Squid Game at 72.
0: I think The Office is better than Fleabag and Squid Game. I mean, it did, you know, or where's Tiger King? Everybody loved it.
2: Did they have?

0: Have you said Survivor game shows on there too?
1: Yeah, I mean Survivor when it first happened was quite quite a thing because no one had ever seen anything like it when it first came out.
2: House is it 95? That was such a cool show.
1: It's again.
3: It jumped the shark.
1: Who makes these stupid lists up? Anyway, 7:49. I have an interesting little. Let's have an argument, okay? Please. I have a story about a mom who hired a babysitter, then canceled the babysitter.
4: Okay.
3: I'm actually all in on the wrong side on this one.
1: Okay, I'll share that story with you guys in a minute, and in the court of Paul. Coming up next.
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5: 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No, we don't.
13: It's from Buffalo, you moron. The guy just told you it's from Buffalo and you still think it's from Chicago. You don't know about it. Somebody tells you about it. And you still think you're right. Brandon's Sports Pub in Pompano Beach. Buffalo Bills Bar. Not a Buffalo fan, but they serve beef on wick. Buffalo Bills. Buffalo, Paul. Buffalo.
1: I know, I got
2: it. How does he say, I'm not a Buffalo fan, and then goes on to say, Buffalo Bills.
0: He sure sounds like one.
1: 7:55 now. You have reached Paul Lewis... Mike, Wendy, Mike, Lewis, Paul, all of us.
2: Wendy, thank you for covering up, by the way. It was a little offensive.
0: Was she showing
2: what
0: cleavage?
2: You were showing.
0: What?
14: What?
1: What?
14: Oh, my gator shirt. I got free. I'm sitting under the bed.
1: Yeah, us UFers are representing this week. There's a clip from a movie. Like, I got to find the clip. You've awakened a sleeping giant. I think about
0: you have a World War II movie?
1: Be afraid. Be very afraid.
0: They playing this week?
14: Yeah.
1: Missouri on the road. All right. Do you have your first challenge this week, Miami?
2: No. Wake Forest is a good team. They beat Louisville on the road. No,
1: when do you play Clemson?
2: This weekend. Wake Forest was our first challenge. We beat them on the road. They just beat a ranked Louisville team in Louisville, so they're a good team. And then we got Clemson on the road.
1: You know what? No one really knows who's a good team or not at this point.
2: The NFL especially. I know we're talking about college, but the NFL, bad teams are good. Good teams are bad.
0: It's like, weird. Yeah. Jacksonville's looking good.
2: It's a weird year for football in total.
1: And we could have jumped up yesterday and won that game against the Chiefs. We could have done it.
2: Could have.
1: We had them early on.
2: I got my tinfoil hat on.
0: You think the refs
2: threw
0: the game?
2: I think the call came down. Hey, don't do too much.
1: It would have been a great upset, though.
2: It would have been.
1: All right. So... I read a story over the weekend, and I this is a little bit of a dilemma. But the same thing happened to me, but not with a babysitter, and I'll explain. A mother got a $120 invoice after she canceled the babysitter. The woman texted her sitter 6 hours before her planned arrival after the family's plans unexpectedly changed. Mm. The babysitter responded with no problem before sending a bill the next morning. Her reason for the invoice was because she lost some income by turning down another babysitting job. The mother responded by offering the babysitter $60 since they had never discussed a cancellation fee before. The babysitter refused to budge on the $120 and said the mother had booked 6 hours of her time whether she used them or not. Now, this is a good, interesting dilemma.
14: It is.
1: 833-305-PAUL. Who's in the wrong here? Who's in the right? If I'm the mom, I'm thinking, I got to pay this babysitter because it ain't easy to find another babysitter. How hard is it to find a babysitter you know, you trust, over that? And it was over 60, really it's over $60. Now, there's principle here. Like, it's not like a... It's weird. It's not a profession.
2: It's not like
1: you hired a lawyer and then said, I don't need your service.
2: I think this is... Yes, this babysitter took time, like, blocked it off, said no... According to the babysitter, said no to other people.
1: Yeah, I'm booked.
2: And so that's why I'm like, look, I get it. Well, you said no to money. But you got no money. You deserve something.
1: The mom gave her 6 hour cancellation, right?
2: Yeah.
1: Is that what she said? So that all of a sudden, what, that babysitter turned down? How many other people called her we need a babysitter? Like,
2: well, it was probably the night before. Like, hey, husband and I are going out tomorrow night. Oh, I can't. I'm already babysitting the Stevensons. Sorry.
3: And then she probably called that to, hey, Stevenson's canceled. Do you need me? And they're like, no, we already found someone.
1: It's not a Miami story?
3: Not a Miami story.
1: It's the Stevenson's, you know.
3: That's not Johnson's, here. Okay. Boca. Boca story.
1: No, Stevenstein's.
3: Here's where I don't like the story. Because like, I do want to side with the babysitter. You said no to money. You lost money. You should get something in return. Yeah. My thing is, out of principle, be like, hey, I did say no to money.
1: Hold on. Like, we have an official, we have a lawyer here.
3: Oh.
1: The Bradford, yeah, the Bradford, famous from the television, The Apprentice, Counselor Brad Cohen, joining the Paul Castronovo Show. How are you, stranger?
15: I'm doing great. This babysitter dilemma is fantastic. It's got a lot more to do with non-law than law, because there's so many things that come into play.
1: All right.
15: So the law side, they had no agreement for a cancellation. They had no contract. So, like, if you're looking at it strictly legally, you'd say she doesn't have to pay the $120. If you're looking at it, number one, morally, and number two is you're right. She's never going to find another babysitter. You're kind of in a jam. And then if you pay her $60 instead of the $120, she's never going to come back again. So it's tough enough to find someone you trust. So it's not just the legal issue, which legally she doesn't have to pay anything. I mean, legally, this would never go anywhere. You know, she wouldn't have to pay the $120. But everything else, you pay the $120, you make it go away, and you have a babysitter probably for life.
3: Yeah, but I kind of wish the babysitter wasn't a B. Like, I think both sides, like, the fact that they're even offering
1: a B
3: word.
1: Oh, a bitch. Okay.
3: Yes. Like, I think the mom offering $60 without the invoice would have been more than enough. I think the babysitter should have been like, hey, I said no to money. I'm going to let you do this for free, but like next time, can I have more heads up? Because or can you pay me a little bit? Like both sides should have come to an agreement. I don't like that. She could have woken up
14: sick and had to cancel her plans, the mother.
1: What if the babysitter had called last minute and said, hey, I can't make it. Something came up.
15: Right.
3: Oh, there's no retribution for that.
1: All right. So here, let me throw this at you guys since it's somewhat relevant. I don't know if I mentioned it. I was in Italy.
3: Oh, were you?
1: I was on vacation a week ago, and it was our last.
15: With the great Anthony Bruno.
1: Yes, it was our last night, and Anthony says to me, "Hey, we're going to get a car to the airport tomorrow. Are you going to set up the car?" Like, of course. I'll handle it. So I go over to the concierge desk at the Westin Excelsior in Rome. Nice Bonvoy product.
3: Sounds cool.
1: Not that it was just. It's an old school hotel. We love it. I've been there many years, and I go, I need a car for the airport. The guy says, do you want to just get a taxi? You want to get an Uber? Or do you want me to have a private car here waiting for you? I go, I want a private car waiting for us. $200, whatever. For four people, airport run. Okay. And that's at noon. The next day, I need the car the next day at 7:30 in the morning.
3: Okay.
1: About 3-4 hours later, I get an alert on my phone that my flight is delayed 3 hours. I go back to the concierge desk and I said, hey, man, I don't need that car at 7:30. I need them at 10:30. Our flight's been delayed 3 hours. He goes, no problem. And then I see him about a couple hours later. He goes, oh, Mr. Castronovo, the car service, they can't do 10:30. They don't have another car. So I go, all right, just find somebody else. He goes, just so you know, they charge you. I go, what are you talking about? He goes, hey, you booked them, and your cancellation is 24 hours. You can't cancel. I go, no, it's a car to the airport. My flight was delayed. Like every other, if most car services will be like, we're monitoring your flight.
3: Yeah.
14: Right.
1: Right. Am I like Brad? Right. So,
14: of course.
1: I looked at the hotel guy. I go, you understand why I'm not paying them, right? He goes, well, we build it to your room. I go, oh.
3: Oh.
1: I go, doesn't matter. I'm not paying it. And he goes, oh, boy, okay. I like to talk to the manager. I talk to the manager. The manager goes, look, we use this company all the time. He says,
3: the manager's American.
1: No, he didn't.
3: Wow.
1: It was weird. He was British. Anyway, he said, I'll handle it. Don't worry about it.
3: Oh.
1: But.
3: Did you get the car at 10:30 also?
1: No? He had to call the. No, they didn't have a car. I had to get another car. I got a taxi, actually. It was cheaper.
3: Nice.
1: Yeah. But interestingly, the car service was like, you can't cancel us. And I'm like, well, I didn't cancel. I just need the car a couple of hours later. It's not my fault. You don't have another car. Another limo service would just call another driver.
3: Mm-hmm.
1: A real legit company would call another car and say, hey, can you cover this for us?
3: It seems petty. Like, I was expecting money and now I'm not getting it, so I want something now. Like,
1: Brad,
3: no, relax.
1: Let me ask you, as a lawyer and as a customer,
15: Yeah, again, if there's no legal contract. See, the thing with the babysitter is now she's set up for the future. Is like, okay, now there's a cancellation fee and she knows about it and she agreed to it. She paid the $120 or whatever it was. So in the babysitter case going forward, if she cancels again, I mean, legally, you know, you have that agreement, you have an understanding that if there's a cancellation fee, there's going to be this amount. In the case with cars and things of that nature, no one ever actually does anything because it's usually $100. $125. It's the point of it. But legally, if there's no legal contract, if you didn't agree to it, if they didn't send you something by email that says these are our terms and conditions, generally speaking, like, they can't do that. But then you get stuck in situations where they're like, oh, we're going to bill your room, or we already have your credit card. We're going to bill your credit card. So then you got to argue with the credit card company.
1: Well,
15: but
1: like
15: legally, you're on good standing.
1: Wendy and Brad, it's like that episode of Seinfeld where George goes to the physical therapist and he had to cancel. And they go, I'm sorry, we have a 24-hour policy. And he said, the delicate genius is charging me. He charged for the minute. So then he gets there the next day for his appointment and the doctor went skiing. And George tried to charge her for his time.
14: Yeah, it was great.
3: You know what I've seen?
15: Never happens that way.
1: No, of course not.
3: I saw someone do this on Instagram, and it's genius. It was like, hey, I need to cancel my appointment for tomorrow. And they were like, oh, we do have a cancellation fee. And it's like, oh, how much is it to reschedule then? Because I just can't make it tomorrow.
1: Yeah.
3: And they were like, oh, it's free to reschedule. All right, perfect. Can I reschedule for 2 weeks from now? Perfect. You are rescheduled. So I'm on the books for 2 weeks from now. Yeah. Not tomorrow. Yeah. All right. Let me cancel that appointment 2 weeks from now. Can you do that legally?
15: That is the hack.
1: That's a hack.
15: Yes, that's the hack. So like a lot of people do that where they reschedule a hotel room or they reschedule an Airbnb. And then that's the real hack.
1: You can reschedule for free. The airlines get you though, because you can cancel your flight, but you don't get your money back. Yeah. You just get a credit. That's how they get you.
3: The money's there.
0: Unless it's a 6-hour delay or something like that.
1: Well, if it's weather related or whatever. Yeah. Hey, Brad.
14: Let me give you a voucher.
1: Brad, some other folks are weighing in. I love you to death, buddy.
15: See you later, man.
1: Brad Cohen, really always crystallizing everything.
3: He's good.
1: George in Boynton Beach. Yes, sir.
16: Hey, what's up, man?
1: Nothing. We're having a conversation. You know, this mom cancels the babysitter, and then the babysitter charges her $120. Who's wrong?
16: Right, just like doctor's appointments, okay? If it's already been stated, even verbally, if she already knew this, listen, you know, I'm a babysitter for you, but if you need to cancel, you know, you got to give me 24 hours. No, it's just use logic. If this woman with the child already knows this truthfully, then she's in the wrong, and she has to pay. Now, if it was never stated, ever, then her just offering the $60 is more than fair. And that's about the end of that. I mean, you know, there's nothing more to really say. I mean, legally, that's the law, basically. Okay.
3: I'm with George. Like, hey, take my $60. I'm being nice here. Like, why are you?
16: Right.
3: Why are you even asking? Like,
0: do we know the age of the babysitter too? I'm wondering if it's like a professional,
1: like a 12-year-old, 11-year-old. Well, yeah, I'm not giving the kid $120.
0: It's got to be one, or it's this like some 30-year-old woman that this is all she does.
3: No, yeah, this is one of these entitled 20-year-olds.
14: Responsible babysitter is worth its weight in gold, though, right, Diaz? I mean,
3: yeah, but also
14: keep that in mind.
3: If your kid is not homeschooled, every young teacher at whatever school they go to is a babysitter. Part-time. Whether they advertise it or not, for the right price, they are.
1: Let's see what Marcy has to say. Marcy, are you a mom? Is that what's going on here?
17: Well, okay, I'm a real estate broker.
1: Okay.
17: And I know the law. So, either you have an agreement with a babysitter. No, a broker.
1: I know.
17: Broker. I know the law.
1: Okay. I know the law!
17: I know the law, and I watch Law and Order.
1: Exactly.
17: I do. Don't. Anyway, you have an agreement with such babysitter. Okay, there's a cancellation fee because the airline canceled on me. That's beyond my control. But If fraud, any other reason, then I'll pay you. I'll pay you the full amount. But you have to have an understanding before the so-called event.
1: So in other words, you meet your babysitter. You're like, okay, here's the deal. If I have to cancel, I'll pay you for half.
17: Well, if it's an airline, they canceled on me, for example.
1: Well, I know the airline thing would be in the car. They like, I don't know what that limo driver was thinking. I mean, trying to screw that guy. You know, flights get delayed. Flights get delayed. Flights get delayed. I mean, you should know.
2: And the annoying thing is you actually tried to reschedule. Like, you didn't even do what the babysitter did.
1: No, I didn't cancel.
2: You didn't cancel.
1: I need the car 3 hours later.
2: I still want to pay you guys.
1: And I don't have a car for you, so you pay me. Even though I didn't drive you nowhere.
2: No, that's on you.
1: It's kind of
17: on you. But the airline canceled. The airline who canceled. It's beyond your control. You have nothing to do with the cancellation of the flight.
1: Yeah, and but the driver of the car or the car owner was like, yeah, it's not my fault. You booked the car.
17: Well, it's not your fault either.
1: Well, I appreciate it, Marcy.
17: All
1: right.
17: Thank you.
1: Have a hectic day. All right. So what do we realize here? Recapping. Wendy, who's wrong?
14: If you watch Law & Order, you're a legal expert. Is that no? That was funny when she said that. I watch Law & Order. I know the law.
1: Yeah.
14: I think that if you a good babysitter is worth its weight in gold. I think this $60 offer is fair, more than fair. And I guess a heads up to discuss the cancellation policies.
1: The but is that the mom didn't offer the $60 until the babysitter invoiced her for $120.
14: Yeah, the mom should have offered the money from the get-go because she canceled. Yeah,
1: I guess
14: that. And the girl could have made more money, you know, if she booked another job.
1: So what happens? How about this one? Babysitter's on her way over. Hey, bad news. My kid has hoof and mouth disease like Luis Diaz's children. You don't want to come over here.
2: Hey, yeah.
1: Do you still pay her?
2: At that point, yeah. Like if they're on the way.
1: Oh.
14: Yes.
2: They get to the door. Hey, here's the cash.
1: It's been so long since I've had a babysitter. I have no recollection of what we used to do.
14: If they're on the way and you cancel, you absolutely have to pay them the full amount.
2: I see the situation like the Bronx Tale. I pay her $120 to get out of my life. I never call this girl again.
1: Oh. There's no other baby. It's hard to get a babysitter.
2: No,
0: what if she's really good?
1: Do you have a babysitter?
14: That's what I mean. What if your kids adore her?
2: If then they will adore the next one.
1: God. You're hardcore.
2: I don't know. I don't like that she's expecting the $120. Oh. So she sends me an invoice.
1: Yeah,
2: hey,
1: you're going to have to go.
2: You were
1: going to
2: pay me $120. I was like, you know what, man? Like, I didn't use you. I'm very sorry for the last minute. Here's $60 since you didn't do anything. Here's $60 for doing nothing. It's like, no. I want the whole $120. Okay. Here's the last money I ever send you. Here's the $120. But I'm not recommending you to anyone. I'm not.
1: All right. The argument's over. The lady wins. The babysitter's kind of a B.
2: Yeah.
1: And it's time for the news.
14: All right. Well, this one's interesting. How expensive is the war in Ukraine? You may be wondering. Well, it's so expensive.
1: No, that was the other war. That's the other war, right?
14: It's one of the other ones. Yeah. This one's so expensive that this is actually happening. A bill that would decriminalize porn has already passed its first reading and is now headed for another vote. Ukrainian lawmakers say bringing the industry into the legal economy could generate about $25 million in tax revenue, and that money would help pay for military expenses.
0: Wait, they don't have adult material in the Ukraine?
14: They don't have a tax on it.
2: Maybe Russia should take them over.
0: let them have it.
1: It's weird how they had Ukraine stuff in written into the Lioness script. Did you notice that?
0: There was a lot of that.
1: Yeah.
0: A lot of Iran, too.
1: A lot of Iran, yeah, like taken from the pages of today. They don't address whose administration they work for on that show, do they?
0: Yeah, they never even talk about a president.
1: I know.
0: You're right.
1: I know. Anyway.
14: All right. You guys like giant pandas, too, have arrived in the U.S. Ping Ping and Fo Shuang were welcomed to Zoo Atlanta yesterday morning.
1: I like them when they're out in the
14: wild. Quarantine for about a month before anyone can visit them. It's all part of the panda diplomacy between China and the U.S. that began back in 1972.
1: We give you some of our animals that have been captured. You can have them.
14: Yes. Did you see the flight coming in? Did you see the video of it?
1: Nah.
14: Pretty funny. Go watch it when you can. There's just giant pandas all over the planes. They were decorated. People were going crazy. They were lining the streets, clapping. It was a big deal.
1: How do they do a flight? That's a long flight. How do they do?
2: They give them free in-flight entertainment.
1: Are they in a cage?
2: No Biscoffs, just bamboo.
1: Are they in a cage? See how I'm ignoring him?
14: Yeah, they travel. They have a whole system. You should see it. The video is kind of crazy. All right, check it
0: out. What are their names again?
1: Ping Ping and Ling Ling.
14: Ping Ping and Fu Shuang.
1: Feng Shui. Feng Shui and Ling Ling.
3: Fu Shuang.
1: Ring Ling and Feng Shui. All right, what else?
14: I like Ping Ping. Well, we've got less than 100 days to go until Christmas. And if you haven't made your travel plans, you better start now. Thanks to sky high jet fuel prices, holiday travel in 2026 is expected to be considerably more expensive than last year. Airfares for Thanksgiving and Christmas are reaching 10-year highs right now. So they're saying the window to book your flights is narrowing. So do it now or you're going to pay even more than you expect you're going to pay. Data shows more travelers than ever are now using artificial intelligence to help make their hotels, flights, and rental car arrangements.
1: Any of you guys ever flown Allegiant?
3: Yeah.
1: Ratchet?
2: No.
1: That's good. It's okay. It's not like Frontier or not Frontier. I mean, what's that other one that was
3: Spirit?
1: Bad? Yeah, it's not them.
3: They are, but they were good.
1: You're
0: taking Allegiant?
1: Yeah, Gina booked the flights to Asheville.
3: To Asheville, yeah. You got to fly Allegiant to Asheville.
1: That's the only one that goes
0: there. Is that what buddy Chef Ralph
1: He's the one. Yeah, he told me about it. He goes, hey, Allegiant, they go up a couple times a day.
3: Flights go up, they come back down on the wheels both times.
1: Yeah.
14: Yeah, otherwise you have to fly to Charlotte and drive to Asheville.
1: I'm not doing that. There will be no driving.
14: So all right, that's why you got to go there.
0: Get there in a day.
1: It's an hour, right? No, yeah,
14: maybe you can become... a star of Plane Crazy.
1: It's a 10-hour drive.
0: It's not bad.
3: From Charlotte to Asheville?
1: No.
14: No. From Charlotte to Asheville's 2 hours.
1: I got less. From our house in Boca. Because I said to my sister, maybe you should drive mom up. It's only a few hours. And it's 10 hours. There's no way.
3: No.
1: She's not sitting in that car for 10 hours with my mother.
3: End up being 12, 13 hours.
0: Oh, couldn't you just drug her and put her in the back seat? Just give her a bunch of Xanax?
1: Yeah, sure. Just throw her in a trunk. She's 91 years old. What else?
14: The newest Miami Heat star may have had the most quintessential welcome to Miami story. Giannis Antetokounmpo was greeted by an iguana. How do you say Antetokounmpo?
1: I can't. I'm not going to try.
14: Giannis, I got Antetokounmpo.
1: Whatever you said was wrong. Yeah.
14: Antetokounmpo.
0: Diaz, go ahead.
3: Antetokounmpo.
14: Okay, I'm saying it wrong. Antetokounmpo. He was greeted by an iguana as he moved into his $13.5 million mansion in Pinecrest when one of his sons, if you guys saw the video, says, Dad, you got to get it out. He freaks out and he's like, oh, no, that's not, no, we're not doing that. I'm going to call an exterminator. Ironically, when he first came to Miami, a sports reporter asked him, what would he do if he got here and saw an iguana? And he said that he thought that would be legal rights to ask for a trade. Well, I guess the words came back to haunt him because he was greeted by this huge iguana in the house. It was pretty funny. You got to see the video if you haven't seen it yet. Tail on it was huge. Yeah.
0: When I first moved down here, that was one of the most jarring thing is seeing the lizard scurry because it's such a like serpentine like movement. Like a lot of people are skeeved out by him. I know.
1: When we got here from New York in 71, I was 11-year-old kid. It was the coolest. We had chameleons. We didn't have these big crazy iguanas and with those the Cuban anoles that run across the water and all that. We didn't have any of those weird. We just had little green chameleons and I captured them. I had fun with them. It was great. But now. They're like dogs.
3: We got dinosaurs.
1: Yeah.
3: We got dinosaurs.
0: Yeah. Sometimes it looks like the earth is moving. There's so many like in an area. Yeah. Like out in the sun.
1: You're right. Sometimes you pull up to an intersection and there's like 30 of them. Like what's going on over here?
14: People feed them. That's what's going on.
1: Do they really?
14: Yes.
1: I swear to God. That should be.
14: They do.
1: You want to enact a law? You feed an iguana, you go to prison.
3: Straight to jail.
1: Yeah.
3: Right to jail.
14: Echo Golf Course in Hollywood. We used to drive by there and people were just throwing out cantaloupe. You should have seen the amount of iguanas.
1: I think that it's cute. You're trying to be nice. It's an animal on God's earth.
3: Ugh.
1: Don't be feeding the iguanas.
0: Yeah, they got enough food.
1: Sure. Yeah. They eat your little hibiscus flowers. Hello?
2: No, not the hibiscus flowers.
1: We're going to fight today. You and I. It's going to be a fight. Oh, God.
3: What about your gardenias?
1: Don't feed the iguanas. If they eat my gardenias, we got a real problem. I'm going to get a weapon. All right. What are we doing?
14: What if they take your wick sandwich?
1: My beef on wick. Yeah, that's another one. Okay.
0: Seagulls will get that.
1: Enough of this tomfoolery. Folks, comedian Aziz Ansari is coming to town. Did you know that?
0: I did.
1: Well, we have tickets to give away. But real quick, it just said, I didn't realize Wendy had a sponsor. Her news was brought to you by Life Imaging, where we scan for life. Dial #250, say free heart scan. Boom. Anyway, so Florida Man or Not is coming up next. Tickets to see Aziz Ansari at the Hard Rock. Remember him from Parks and Rec?
14: Yep. Yeah, he's hilarious.
1: I don't know if you know who he was. So the story I have, my iced coffee's not ready. One person is in Wawa hell. Florida Man or Not coming up next. If you want to win those tickets, call 833-305-PAUL and be caller 92.
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4: This is Jana Kramer from Wind Down with Jana Kramer. Hey, quick question for the parents listening right now. 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

0: Instagram. Look out.
1: Hey, look
0: here
1: out.
0: Comes the Florida Man.
1: Oh my gosh, here he comes. Here he comes.
2: What does the Florida Man look like?
1: Well,
2: in this song.
1: Good question. Florida Man or not, brought to you by Lube Back Road Chevrolet Pompano Beach. Everybody knows Back Road. What does the Florida Man look like?
2: Who's the guy that came in that put the iguanas all over his body?
1: That guy.
3: Stacks.
1: Yeah, they all look. Well, he could look like that. This is a
2: good
1: one.
2: That's how I picture.
1: This week, we're giving away tickets to see Aziz Ansari. He's doing the Hard Rock Live October 9th. Heck, that's a 10 days away. Something like
2: two
1: that.
2: 2 weeks.
1: Yeah. That's a good show. Paul is in Miami. He's our contestant today. How are you, Paul?
4: Good morning.
1: How was your weekend?
4: Fantastic. I went golfing at Lake Worth, and it was a pond the whole course.
1: No, because all the rain we've been having?
4: Well, the king tide and the rain, I'm teeing off on a fairway, and I look out to the fairway, and there's a lake. And I said, this is an odd place for a lake. And the starter said, no, that's not supposed to be there. The whole course was like that.
1: Wow. Damn. When did you play golf? Yesterday?
4: Yesterday morning.
1: Yeah. Did you catch the Dolphin game?
4: Until they started to get beat. But I'm a Patriots fan, so I can't speak to either
1: game.
4: That's
1: what's unique about South Florida, man. So many people that live here are from somewhere else and just don't care, which was very evident at the stadium yesterday when if you look at my Instagram, did you see all the KC fans?
2: Oh, yeah, you can see it on TV, too.
1: Dude, I was the first one in the stadium, like it seemed like. I was there early, and the Dolphin fans, you know, we like to tailgate till the last second. But the KC fans, I was thinking, my buddy goes, they travel well. I'm thinking, dude, if you lived in Kansas.
4: Well, Miami was in the game. If not for that roughing the passer play in the end zone, I think that would have changed the whole tempo. After that, I realized Casey's going to pull away. And
1: they wanted him to win.
2: Yeah, the fix was in.
1: The fix was in, yeah. But you're right. Chop Robinson made that hit. The BF's call. All right, you ready for this?
4: I'm ready, baby.
1: All right, I'll give you the story. You tell us if it's a Florida man or not. In this case, Florida woman. It happened at a Wawa, Mike Anderson's favorite restaurant.
2: It's my go-to. You want a hoagie.
1: This woman was arrested for disorderly conduct after she got upset in the Wawa because her iced coffee wasn't ready. And I'm starting to, I feel her. You know, I get it.
2: We can all relate.
1: Yeah. 57-year-old Demetria Jones. Thinking we could have put this one in black, white, or Latino. Just saying. Which is our game that we do on Friday with Lamar Thomas. So Demetria was in the Wawa when she flipped out because the staff had to refill her iced coffee and it wasn't readily available at her request. So she started arguing with other customers over the issue, which, by the way, I'd love to see the video of this. Don't worry about it. I'm waiting for my coffee. That's when the assistant general manager attempted to calm the situation. He walked out and said, I'm the assistant manager. Calm down, little missy. I'm just assuming
3: called
1: he said,
3: her a little missy.
1: I'm just assuming he called her little missy. That's when Demetria shoved the cup right in the face of the guy and called him a derogatory name. You dirty bird. She called him a dirty bird, just like Kathy Bates in Misery.
2: Damn, that's a
1: She
2: fool.
1: Then walked into the vestibule of the store. Mike, what is the vestibule of the store?
2: Isn't that the front?
1: I don't know.
5: Oh, yeah, because they always have the double doors for nothing.
2: Make sure the AC doesn't doors.
1: Oh, that thing. And then she threw the cup of ice hitting the wall and the glass doors. And then, to make matters worse, she left Wawa, walked across the street to a fast food restaurant, and ordered an iced coffee. And they had it for her immediately.
5: Well, she's...
4: Sounds reasonable.
1: She was booked in jail on a $150 bond.
2: Do you judge people whether or not they order hot or iced coffee?
4: I do.
2: Yeah, something about the iced coffee people.
1: Wait a minute.
2: Kind of rubs me the
4: wrong way. They're weird.
1: I'm a hot cup of coffee guy, an espresso guy all day long. But sometimes, like late afternoon, if I want to go through Dunkin', I'll get an iced coffee with some mocha and sweet stuff in it. But not in the morning.
2: Right. Some people, it's like, that's all. No. Like my mom, that's all she gets is iced coffee.
1: How about the Diet Pepsi people in the morning?
2: Or how about the regular Pepsi
1: people
2: in the morning?
1: Or a Pepsi people, yeah. I don't drink coffee. I just have a Pepsi. Oh.
2: Yeah, I judge them hard.
1: Are you one of them?
5: I'm not a Coke Zero in the morning kind of guy. But if I'm at a Cuban joint, I'm getting a hot coffee. If I'm at home, I'm getting a hot coffee. But if I ever go to Starbucks, I'm getting an iced coffee.
2: Really?
5: Yeah, that brown sugar oat milkshake and espresso. It's just good.
1: All right, well, Paul.
2: I'm so thirsty.
1: Is this a Florida woman or not?
4: Absolutely.
1: St. Petersburg. Yeah.
5: Really?
1: You on Florida Man or not? By the way, you, Mr. Coke Zero boy. Are you white trash?
5: Am I white trash?
1: Yeah, I'm asking for a friend.
2: What? Because of the Coke in the morning?
1: No. Because he has a mini fridge filled with Coke Zeros.
2: Oh, yeah. We should
1: Coke
2: Zero
5: and Sunny
1: in
5: D.
1: In his living room. Or dining room or living room?
5: It's in the dining room.
1: A mini fridge in your dining room?
5: Full of Coke Zero and Sunny D.
2: I need to see the placement of it.
1: Can't it be in a garage?
5: I don't have a garage.
2: And normally the dining room is adjacent to the kitchen.
1: Yeah,
2: so
1: I don't know why
2: you can't walk another 10 feet?
5: It's that the main fridge is full.
1: Of what?
5: Other stuff, Paul. Other stuff.
1: How much food do you people eat and throw out at the end of the week?
5: Unfortunately?
1: Yeah.
5: We don't go through all the rice we make.
2: Oh, well, that's
1: Well, rice doesn't need to be refrigerated.
5: What do you... What?
1: Because the next day, rice sucks.
2: Wait, you leave it out on the table?
1: No, I just don't... I mean, leftover rice is hard as a rock.
5: Yeah, but then you toss it in a pan.
1: Yeah,
5: you throw some teriyaki sauce on it, soy sauce. You got fried rice.
1: You can
5: reheat it.
1: But I mean, how much rice are you people eating?
5: A lot.
1: And when I say you people, I mean Hispanics.
5: A lot. We are. I knew a lady. She was a counselor that I used to work with. That she would make rice Mondays and Wednesdays, and on they would have rice every night. So they make
1: not
5: rice
1: the whole
5: Monday.
1: Fridge. That's a little container.
5: It's a big container.
1: Oh, you're gonna make your kids fat, bro.
5: They already are.
1: Do you want that?
5: I don't want it.
2: I mean, rice is a nice,
5: diet.
2: Clean, slow-burning carb.
1: Brown rice.
2: White rice, too.
5: We're not
2: it's enriched.
5: Brown rice.
1: That's what I'm saying. No one wants to eat brown rice. I was caught up in brown rice for years until I saw a story about Chinese people. They don't eat brown rice. They eat white rice, and they're skinny. Why?
5: It doesn't make sense.
2: Have you ever had black rice?
1: Yeah, brother? I did. I have. It's good.
2: It's pretty good.
1: Like a jasmine product that's black.
2: It's kind of
1: a
2: weird
1: why.
2: Flavor.
1: You ever had black pasta?
2: No.
1: It's squid ink pasta. You ever heard of that? Made with squid
2: ink. So they just squirt it and color it.
1: Yeah, it's dyed with the squid ink. By the way, you get squid ink on your fingers, you'll have black fingers forever.
5: Damn.
1: It doesn't come out. I mean, it does eventually, but yeah, it's really amazing stuff.
5: But yeah, our main fridge is full of other things. And so we got a mini fridge to accommodate the Sunny D and the Coke Zero. I don't think there's a problem with it.
1: All right. Well, I think you're white trash. So we have to take a break here because I want to tell you how you can win $100,000 or more in just minutes.
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6: 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That's the issue.
1: All right. Exciting time. There have been meetings going on behind the scenes. And it's here. The Paul Castronovo Show officially launching our 50-50 raffle in support of our dear friends at FarmShare. Oh! So, if you don't know what this bit is, you know, we got new listeners that come in every day. You never know, right?
2: I have people moving down here all the time.
1: Yeah, so we do this thing. It's kind of cool. Like, you buy a ticket, a raffle ticket, and whatever's in our pot, you get half of. And FarmShare, which feeds hungry people, it does remarkable work, gets the other half. So everybody's happy. Now, I got my guy, Stephen Shelley, before I talk to him from FarmShare. There's another guy, and his name is Cleveland. And he's on the phone right now. We're Zooming with these nice people. All right, Cleveland, I see right up your nostrils because you're Zooming, because your camera. But last year, you walked away with, I think it was, what was it? What was
2: a clean $100K.
1: Was it just flat $100,000? $100,000. And I'm looking at you now. You're driving down the road in a Lambo. You got fancy shades on. No, all kidding aside, did that $100,000, it was a year ago, like Christmas time.
2: Yeah, back in December.
1: Did it? Yeah. What did it do for you?
20: Made it a little easier, Paul. Made it a little easier.
1: Yeah, I mean, have you ever won the Powerball or the Mega Millions or the lottery?
20: Not yet. Coming soon.
1: Though. But you won this. And you know, you told us last year when you won the money that you bought raffle tickets each year leading up to it.
20: Correct.
1: And man, correct. How much did you spend to win the $100K?
20: $500 each time.
1: You spent $500?
20: Right.
1: Damn, because you could win this with one ticket, $1.
2: Yeah, you don't have to get
1: it. But I do appreciate the $500, Hundy. Mm-hmm. Now, Steven from FarmShare, is Cleveland eligible to win again this year?
21: He is. He's eligible to win, so he can play again. Another $500 into the pot, and hopefully you'll win a bigger jackpot than last year.
1: So every ticket that you buy is entered into the raffle. And even if it was over in day one, no matter what, you'd get half the money and FarmShare would get the other half. Is that how it works?
21: That's correct. Yep. Yeah. This raffle, you enter every ticket you buy goes to the jackpot for the grand prize.
1: And this is the crazy news. Okay. The contest starts today and we already have $13,000 more, $13,495 in the jackpot. So if you bought a $1 ticket right this second, you'd win almost $7,000 just for screwing around today. Yep. But when is the contest over, Stephen Shelley?
21: December 4th at 10 o'clock on December 4th.
1: On a Friday. We should throw a bash at like Twin Peaks. You know what I mean? Like we should do a morning live broadcast, live party.
5: Right when the show ends at 10, pull the name.
1: Give away some money, yeah, all that. Now, here's something that I'm going to throw your way. And this is a little bit of a, hey, we're kicking this thing off. Let's make it special. Anybody who buys a 50-50 raffle for FarmShare ticket this week before Friday morning at 10 a.m., you'll have a chance to win a cruise for two. That's right. A cruise for two.
5: What?
1: Leaving Miami. It's the Revivalists. You know that band, the Revivalists, who I absolutely love?
2: Yeah, you love them.
1: It's their Other Side of Paradise at Sea cruise. It's November 3rd through the 7th. By the way, if I bought this cruise for my wife, I would.
2: Oh, is she a big fan too?
1: That's her favorite band. We saw them at Red Rocks. We saw them at Tortuga for the first time, and my wife's like, I'm in love with this band. She's seen them all over the place. Have you ever seen the Revivalists? God, they're good. I didn't know they were doing the cruise. Anyway, so, yeah, you get a balcony cabin worth about $5,000. Just, and you get to go to cruise.
5: That's dope.
2: Right. Yeah. So get a ticket this week.
1: Yeah.
2: So you get a chance at this.
1: Anybody who buys a ticket this week goes, you and a guest go on a cruise.
5: And you find out this week, or do you have to wait until December 4th?
1: The winner is announced. No, the cruise is in November.
5: That's dope. Yeah,
2: 10 o'clock.
1: Yeah, you got a month.
2: Friday, we will pull a name, and then we'll announce the winner on Monday morning.
1: Yes. Oh, that's beautiful. All right, so how do you buy the tickets? You go to 5050rafflefarmshare.com, or you can go to big1059.com. There's a link. You click it. And again, there's already $13,000.

0: this thing off in high style today. Stephen Shelley and all my friends at FarmShare will be talking a lot over the next couple of months, brother. 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You're going to feed hungry people, and you're going to benefit yourself if you win this thing. But again, anyone who buys a ticket between now and Friday morning is eligible to win two tickets and a balcony cabin on the Revivalists' Other Side of Paradise at Sea cruise November 3rd through the 7th. So get your tickets now, and good luck. Wow.
1: Exciting time.
0: Did I miss anything?
2: Here we go.
0: Did I miss anything? All right.
2: No, I think we hit it all.
0: Hey, man, we got to run, Stephen. We're up against the clock here. But up next on the show, you know, the ocean was really rough this weekend.
2: They were angry.
0: And the sea was angry. Yeah. And my son was out surfing. He was nearly killed by a boat that capsized. And then...
2: What the hell was a boat doing that close to shore?
0: These are all questions that we're going to ask. Then my son miraculously rescued some people. It's a great story, and he's going to be on. Also, another boater in the area, Chad Rivas, aided in the assistance. So we're putting this all together here. I also saw a lot of fake news about this story on the interwebs.
3: The internet doesn't lie.
0: I know.
2: People trying to steal AJ's valor?
0: Pretty much. We'll be back.
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0: Where's the other people?
1: He's joining.
0: Oh. All right, folks. 8:51. This is a fascinating story that has ties to my my family. One of the gifts that I believe I gave my son AJ was the gift of surfing. I mean,
1: he taught him everything he knows.
0: AJ's on the Zoom with us right now. I didn't teach him everything he knows because he's far and away got so much better than me. And he surfs all over the world. And, you know, whenever there's a swell, you know, that nor'easter that was going on, you know, AJ's like, dude, it's going to be sick this week.
1: And yeah, I couldn't believe how big, you know, I knew the New York and Northeast, the New Jersey shores were getting like 12-foot waves, but I didn't think Riviera Beach in Palm Beach County. That's where you were, right? Was getting waves that tall.
0: Good morning, AJ.
2: Good morning. Yeah, that's kind of, you know, whenever there's big swell, for some reason, you know, Palm Beach has deep water, and that usually tends to be kind of ground zero. Riviera Beach, Palm Beach, is ground zero for the biggest waves, you know, in Florida. Whenever there's a big swell running down, so the biggest wave you'll find will be in Palm Beach.
0: So on Saturday, I guess it was Saturday, right?
2: Saturday morning,
0: you were out surfing, and I knew there was good waves. I'd seen Instagram, and then about noon, I was actually at this place I was talking about where I had the sandwich, the beef on a wick, whatever it's called, and Beauregard's. And the phone rings, and it's AJ. And he's like, oh, all right, let me take this call. And AJ says, Dad, you're not going to believe what I'm about to tell you. Now, he's told me a lot of crazy, you know what, over the years. You've done some insane stuff, right?
2: From time to time, there's definitely been a few.
0: This was
2: far and away the most unbelievable thing I ever saw with my eyes or witnessed or was a part of. It was like out of a movie. I mean,
0: every parent.
2: It looks like CGI. I mean, you can't make this up.
0: All right. So you're way out. You're about a half mile offshore, sitting outside on the lineup. The lineup is called where people surf. You're in the lineup. Looks just like in baseball. You're out there in the lineup waiting for the waves to come. But you're way offshore. You're outside deeper than everyone else trying to catch the biggest wave.
2: Yes. Yeah, so basically, it's nice and calm. And like, you know, boaters unexpectedly. You know, you could live in Florida for 20 years and never see waves like this. So, you know, there's hundreds of surfers near the beach. And I mean hundreds in this big, well-known surf spot. It's called Reef Road. It's in Palm Beach. It's back behind all the mansions by the inlet. There's a big jetty that sticks out the south side of the port of Palm Beach. And I know that, you know, every maybe 30 minutes, every 40 minutes, waves will come that are 4 or 5 times the size of any other wave in the area. I mean, they're conservatively, these ones that we're talking about now, this particular set was probably 15 feet of serious wave right on the face. So I have a big board. I paddle way out there and I sit by myself. There's no one else around and you just wait. And when the biggest wave of the week comes there, you know, you will be in the right spot. And I was, and here comes the, you know, the horizon goes black and it looks like mountains are coming.
0: It is really amazing how when the swells show up, they're like, I've seen the ocean dead flat calm. Then all of a sudden 8-foot waves just show up out of nowhere. The swell doesn't build. It just arrives and you're out there to catch that wave. What happened exactly when you paddled over that first big wave?
2: So the first one's coming and it's giant. I mean, I'm scratching, you know, scratching the surface, trying to make it over the top. And
1: I just barely make
2: it over the wave, and I see the next one, and it's even bigger than the first one. I mean, this is every bit of 15-foot face, just, you know, as big of waves, you know, that mere mortals want to be, you know, a part of. And the next one's coming. I see it. It's bigger. It's going to land on me. It's going to crush me. But there's a boat. There is a 20-foot boat with two people on it in the wave. And this is probably 45 yards in front of me. And the wave comes and it it throws the boat on its side and it throws both people off of the boat.
3: Wow.
2: And then it lands on me. Okay, so now this wave has wrecked me. I'm underwater, did the whole washing machine. I pop back up and I go, oh my God, that boat.
0: Well, did you think the boat was going to hit you in the head?
2: Oh, hold on.
0: Oh.
2: So now I see the boat. The boat is now sitting probably 30 yards in front of me, and it's on its side, and there's no more people on it, but it's kind of sideways. But I think maybe I could save it. You know, I was thinking, okay, but I got to get over to this boat. Maybe if I could get on the boat and hit the throttle, maybe I can drive it out and go pick the people up, go, you know.
0: He's Batman. AJ is Batman. This is my son, AJ. He's Batman. Okay.
2: So I'm approaching the boat. I get, you know, now I'm probably, you know, 40 feet from the boat. And the next wave comes. And now I'm here. The boat's 40 feet in front of me. And there's another 15-foot wave behind the boat. And it's just steamrolling. And it grabs this boat. The boat is now sideways, upside down, coming at my face, 100 miles an hour. And I'm sitting on my surfboard. And I said to myself, I said, well, you know, this is
4: where it ends.
2: This is the way it goes. There's a 20-foot boat in a 15-foot wave, and it's going to land on my head.
0: You get hit by a boat, you're dead.
2: The first thing I thought was I said, man, it's so beautiful out here. It's great. You know, when I saw the boat first flip, I said, it's such a shame how it can go from so beautiful and now these people are having the worst day of their lives. This is awful.
4: Sucks for them.
2: For them. And now for a split second, I go, okay, well, actually, it's going to be my time to go here. This boat in a crazy change of events is going to take me out. And I said, this is it. So
0: what did you do?
2: I kind of braced for the impact. The boat was coming at me. There was nowhere to go. I jump off my board. I swam as deep as I possibly could. The boat, I look up under the water. The boat flies over my head.
0: Ugh. How many feet over your head?
3: Oh, my God.
2: It's tough to tell. I mean, it just must have skipped over.
0: So understand.
2: Skipped right over the top of me.
0: Understand this part of the equation. The surfboard is attached to AJ's leg by a leash. So, like, initially I thought you dismantled your surfboard and got it away from you, but you left the surfboard on.
2: The surfboard was on. I swam underneath the boat, and somehow, miraculously, the boat, you know, near miss. It didn't grab me. It didn't grab my surfboard.
3: Mm.
2: And when I pop up, the boat is probably 10 feet, 15 feet behind me, and there's coolers floating everywhere, and there's bottles of water and life jackets and, you know, all the stuff that would be on a flip-flops and shoes, just shirts, I mean, trash, everything is floating all around me, and this boat is fully upside down now.
4: You didn't even say the worst part. Their phones probably got wet, too.
1: Oh, their phones definitely got wet. iPhone.
2: So now I go, you know, it's kind of calmed down. Now the waves have kind of subsided, and we're out there in the middle. There's nobody around. I mean, like I said, it's just myself, you know, a half a mile out to sea. And I say, okay, well, there's people in the water. I saw them. So I jump back on my board. I start looking, and about 100 yards further out to sea, I spot two people floating, you know, treading water, drowning.
0: Did they jump out of the boat, or did they go over falls with
2: the boat? They got ejected the boat, and they got thrown off.
0: Oh, my God.
2: So I was able to, 100 yards. I'd never paddled so hard in my life because, you know, like, I'm tired. I'm way out there, but there's two people drowning in the water. So I paddle over like crazy. I get to them. They're 70 years old.
0: No. Ancient.
2: They don't speak English. It's abuelo and abuela. And they are in the water, drowning. Mouth barely above the water. And they're spitting up water. And they're going, ayudar me heal. You know, help me, my son. Help me. And I grab Abuela, I throw her on the front of my surfboard, and I grab Abuelo, and I throw him on the front of my surfboard. So now I'm out in the middle of the ocean. I got two drowning, sopping wet people on the front of my surfboard. And there's just flotsam everywhere. And like, and there's still coolers and this trail of debris, and they're winded and they're coughing up water, and they, you know, they just saved them from drowning. And this is where it gets great. Out of nowhere, I hear, here comes another little boat.
0: And that's where we step in, because the person on that other boat is named Chad Rivas. And Chad is on the line right now.
5: Chad Smith.
0: Oh, Chad Smith? It says Rivas on the
1: line. Oh, I guess your wife was Rivas.
0: Oh, I'm sorry. Chad Smith is on the line. And I'd like to introduce you to my son, AJ, who you guys are a couple of heroes here. Did you guys have a chance to talk when he...
5: But we've crossed paths before. I've actually blew by him when he was running your boat one day back when we were fishing a tournament. It wasn't hard because he was getting towed by Towboat US because he ran out of gas. Jack Collins called you and was like, "Hey, we just passed your boy getting towed by Towboat."
0: Yeah, that's the walk of shame in boating. It truly is.
2: It happens to the most experienced mariners of the walk.
0: Anyway, Chad, that's hilarious. So you witnessed this? Did you see my son pulling these people out of the water?
5: I could, you know, from the backside of the wave, you can't really see what's going on the other side. But I had just pulled up. We'd been out there all night. We went out there the afternoon before, and we fished all night. Slept on the boat a couple hours. At sunrise, I was actually... My kids were throwing the cast net, catching bait, and I put my drone up from Peanut and flew it over, and I was looking at Reef Road because I was anchored up on the inside of the inlet the night before, and the moon was like 100% illuminated. I could see the sets break. I actually have videos of the sets breaking outside at night the night before. So I knew it was going to be firing. So I flew my drone up there, and you don't get, you can't get any appreciation for how big it is from a drone. But we got bait. We ran out there. I swung around the end of the jetty, kind of tucked in behind, threw the anchor. I was there maybe 5 minutes, sitting there eating my banana.
0: On a boat?
5: No. I'm joking.
0: Oh, I was going to say, you threw me for a second there. I'm like, wait a minute.
1: Yeah, that's bad luck.
0: We don't do bananas on boats. Okay, so you're whatever. You're on the boat, even though the waves are 20 foot swell.
5: My kids hooks up on a fish like immediately. Yeah, that's why I was videoing, because he was on a fish, and if you look at the video that my wife did the edit of. You can see as he walks around the back of the boat fighting the fish, the boat is in the background, still upright, you know, like the people are just sitting where they thought they were outside, and it looks flat. And he pulled his fish in. I measured it. His buddy hooked up, and I turned around. Cause it was a long wave. It came all the way across. Like usually when I was tucked in behind the jetty there and I had my anchor out and I had a bunch of slack in it, the way the current was moving to where my anchor wasn't even tight. I was just kind of floating there. So I saw the wave coming. I just kind of fired up the boat, spun the boat and put the bow at it. And it just rolled underneath us. Well, I looked to the right because I was like, that's going to be like set of the day right there. And when I looked to the right and watched it break, I thought I got a glimpse of a T-top come over the top of the wave. And I wasn't really sure.
0: A T-top is what?
1: The roof, canopy?
0: The canopy on the top of a boat. Yeah, just give you a heads up.
5: So
6: it kind of took me a minute, and then I'm telling my kid, I'm like, there's a boat inside of that. And he's looking, and then I think another wave broke. Still, you couldn't see the boat. All it was white water. The next wave broke, and then you could see the boat rolled over in the wash. So I was like, wow, we got to go. So reeled him up, threw the anchor in, fired up, and his little buddy, who is not as seasoned as my son, was freaking out. I was like, sit down, hold on. I put the hammer down. I was wide open, came screaming up, pulled it all the way back into neutral, and just kind of coasted right up to whoever was closest. I think the guy had come off of AJ's board by then. And there was another dude on a paddle board who...
0: I think he saved the dog, right?
2: Another guy saved
6: somebody,
2: the dog.
6: Somebody stepped onto my boat and helped me, because there's still... Like, we're in the impact zone
0: now.
6: There's still waves coming.
2: That was me. Yeah, I was on your boat with my board attached to my leg, if you remember.
6: Hey, that was you. So, I told my kid, I'm like, watch. I'm telling my kid, watch out for the next cleanup set that's coming.
0: Right.
6: And we pull the guy in. I mean, like, we drag the guy in. And there's another wave coming, charging us. I mean, a wall of water probably like 15 yards from us. And I'm like, we got to go. AJ, I remember watching him. He just steps off the front of my boat, like penciled it and like shot down as deep as he could to get underneath it. I took off, ran out down the line, went around the wave break and circled back around and pulled up next to the lady. And we fought to get her in.
0: God.
6: Then blasted out of there again. And like you said, they don't speak English. Was there anybody else in the boat? Is there anyone else in the water? And he's just shaking his head. No, she's just laid out on the back deck of my boat, throwing up water.
0: Oh, my God.
6: Like, still hyperventilating, still out of it, crying in between.
0: So, Chad, let me get this. So then you hauled ass. You took them in. Did you get on the radio and call the authorities?
6: No, I was still like this. I was starting to head back towards the inlet to take them in, and he's like, my dog. I'm like, you kidding me? You just now telling me this? I'm like, we're almost to the inlet. So I spin it back around. By then, like that set of waves had moved through, and I got inside, and somebody was sitting there with the dog on the board, and we pulled in, grabbed the dog.
0: So listen to this. So like, I've been looking for, I've seen the social media, I've talked to my son AJ, and now I've talked to you. So I'm all over the internet looking for this news story. And on WPBF, that's the TV station in West Palm, this is what it says. And it talks about these two people being rescued. And then it says, the incident demonstrated effective interagency communication, coordination, and teamwork among responding agencies, resulting in the safe rescue of the vessel's occupants. And that's on the Riviera Beach Fire Agency's Facebook page. Well, I got to tell you, the only agency is my son, AJ.
4: Chad and AJ.
0: Chad who and his wife on their boat and their kids and the other surfer who we don't know who saved the dog. No agencies were involved at all. And I'm thinking that you guys all need some kind of a commendation from the city. I don't you agree? Like, you guys are freaking heroes. You saved two people's lives. And you didn't even think twice about it.
2: Just another day at the office.
6: I transferred them over to the sheriff and went back fishing. I wouldn't have stopped to talk to them anyway.
0: All right, but so Chad, you as a, not for nothing, but, and I said this to my son, when it's breaking 15 foot, why are you out on a boat?
5: It's when the fish are eating.
0: What? It's when the fish are eating. I know, but like, I guess it was because it was.
2: By the way, Chad, it's the first thing I saw. I pulled myself up into his boat to help pull the first person aboard, and I
6: stepped on a snook.
2: He had a snook on the deck. I mean, it was still flopping. I'm not even kidding. The snook was literally on the deck of the boat, doing the thing with the gills, and it was flopping around. I was like, oh my God, who is this guy? And the kids, man. Must have been your son, Chad, because the kids were like, move this, grab that, do this. And I was like, wow, these guys are pretty dialed in here. This isn't their first time.
5: Well, I used to live right on the other side of across the street from Pump House for like 20 years. So I used to paddle across that inlet. I've had my ass kicked by that wave, that reef road. So when I was young and in shape and still didn't think I was going to make it, you know, going over the falls there.
0: It's hairy, man. It's a crazy spot.
5: It's a heavy, heavy wave. Yeah.
0: Well, listen, I'm going to follow up on this. Chad Smith and your wife and your boys and AJ Castronovo. You guys are serious. I mean, and if the guy out there that rescued the dog, he's the real hero here. Let's be true.
1: Yeah. What kind of dog was it?
5: I'm a dog person. I couldn't believe that they didn't tell me until after. Well, like
0: they might have been a little shocked. They were in shock that they probably thought they were dead. Well,
4: no, they were saying perro. None of you spoke Spanish.
0: Oh, they were saying dog.
4: They say dog, and you're
5: I know that's one of the few words I do.
0: I did not know. Yeah. we got to haul ass, but really, beautiful story, boys. AJ, I couldn't be prouder of you. You did good, but don't get killed out there, all right?
2: Absolutely. Good to hear from you guys. Chad.
5: Listen to you guys on Zeta back in the day.
0: We're still around, man. We're still there, Chad. Good. Keep in touch.
5: All right, take it easy, brother.
0: Bye to AJ. I'll call you later.
2: Bye-bye.
0: We go from AJ to OJ McDuffie in a minute, but what are you playing?
1: Is it Mariah Carey's Hero?
0: I thought Hero, yeah. Wendy, that's the news.
3: That's unbelievable.
0: That's the news story of the day.
3: That is the story of the day.
0: I'm just saying, I hope someone at Riviera Beach Fire Department's listening and their PR hacker wrote that story because that was BS.
4: By the way, Chad looks
3: unbelievable.
4: Exactly how he sounds.
0: I know he does.
1: Oh, you look up a picture.
4: I'm looking at the video. I'm watching the video that his wife posted.
0: We should repost.
4: Whoever was.
0: Can you repost that?
4: Yeah.
0: We'll do that. All right. From AJ to OJ. OJ McDuffie, Dolphin legend on yesterday's almost win. Next.
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0: Ladies and gentlemen, live from Zoom, my friend and one of the great Dolphin legends of all time, OJ McDuffie, brought to you by Skyscanner, the official travel partner of the Miami Dolphins. 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OJ, is that the... now, this is interesting, because I know you do the pregame and whatnot. I'm at the... we had a little pregame party at the stadium. I saw guys named Steve Goldstein over there. I saw...
4: Jermon Bushrod out there.
0: Yeah. And, Travis was there, but not you. What happened?
18: Yeah, man, big time you guys yesterday.
0: You did.
18: Man.
0: Thank you. What the hell?
18: Yeah. Keep I was it a so buck excited. Right here. Like, you know what I mean?
0: I'm going to see my guy, OJ. Time. I'm going to hang out with him. We're going to be cool, and people will think I know him. And then what happened? You weren't there?
18: No, I had some other alumni stuff I had to do yesterday. We had a big alumni season opener thing. A whole bunch of guys were there in town. Duper Clayton, Lamar Thomas, of course, your boy.
0: You know, I saw
18: Wood,
0: it's funny
18: Troy
0: because
18: Drayden, TK,
0: I was walking all around and at the paddock area where they have the F1 stuff, mm-hmm. in every one of those little alcoves and rooms, there was a pregame party. And
18: right.
0: I stumbled into one. Joe Rose was hosting a Q&A with Zach.
18: Right.
0: And I'm thinking to myself, I didn't even know half this stuff went on at the stadium. I go there, I eat my burgers, I watch the game, and I go home. And there was another one. There's a sign, meet Sean Wooden. I'm like, who would want to do that? No, I'm teasing my friend Sean. So I didn't realize that you guys do a lot of, it's really cool being a Dolphin alumni and being able to do that stuff and hopefully make a dime.
18: Yeah, a couple bucks. And I did a thing with Pepsi yesterday with Johnny Offerdahl. We were in the heat for a couple hours, cool. But it was worth it, you know? So yeah, we were all over the stadium, man. A lot of activations yesterday.
0: Ah, okay. Well, that's why you weren't available. Well, I think that the big picture watching yesterday, I didn't feel bad. Like, it sucks that we lost.
18: Right.
0: I thought we were going to lose. I mean, I think we all did. I mean, we've been told we're going to lose a lot of games. We've been told we're not measuring wins and losses this season on that, which, guess what? As a fan, yeah, you do. You measure on wins and losses. I mean, it's fact. But you also look for shining things and, like, ooh, that's good. This is So I saw some good stuff yesterday. Did you?
18: Yeah, I definitely did. You know, I think more than anything, we're looking for progress and improvement with this football team. I didn't think we got better from the Raiders to the Niners, but I think we got better from the Niners to yesterday against the Chiefs. Especially when we played a road game yesterday, you know, that made it a little tougher on us playing a road game at home, man.
0: Yeah. Oh my God.
18: They were present.
0: You see my Instagram? I took a video. I was in the stadium really early, an hour before kickoff, and the entire north side of the stands was red. And they were all, and I was like, that sucks. They travel. And I also thought, if I lived in Kansas City, and I looked at the schedule, and it said I can get the hell out of this hellhole and go to Miami,
4: to South Beach,
0: go to hang out. I would squeeze every minute of it. And they were probably in the stadium early to see, you know, maybe Travis is going to come out, warm up.
4: Maybe Taylor's here. Sneaking around.
0: Yeah. So listen, Dolphin fans, we're not walking in until 30 seconds before kickoff, and then we miss the first 15 minutes of the game.
18: Pretty much. How about those fans? I mean, they want to sit or stand in that sun all that time, bro. No way.
0: I don't. It was cooking yesterday, man. It was really cooking. By the way, the sliders in the iHeart suite yesterday I banged out two of them.
4: Unbelievable.
0: Two little sliders. It said 305.
4: Burgers or chicken?
0: Burgers, 305. I don't know, some company. I don't know what they were, but they were good, man. and Zito, the president or the Panthers GM's son came in. And he's like, what's the food looking like? I go, dude, you got to try. He was like 13-year-old kid. I go, try one of these sliders. He's like, no, sir, thank you. And he comes over to me a few minutes later. He goes, did you say I could have one? I go, yeah, buddy. And he came back. Yeah. He goes, those are solid, man. The kid said solid. Cool.
4: Yeah,
0: kid.
4: Bruh. Low key.
0: He brought me. Anyway, so that was positive.
18: Yeah. There are a lot of positives, I think, Paul. You know, we're seeing progression. You know, when it comes to some of our young guys out there, it's great to see Chris Bell out there playing well.
0: Hey, Rodriguez. Chris, I love that guy.
18: Rodriguez is just a beast, man.
0: Do we still have those mustaches?
4: If not, we can buy them.
0: I bought a bunch of fake mustaches. You want one? when they drafted him, I'm like, I love that kid's mustache.
18: Yeah. I think Mike could probably grow one of those right now, couldn't he?
4: No, Diaz is the mustache guy here. I can shave this off.
0: I can grow a badass mustache, but Gina won't let me. She's like, not if you live in my house. I don't want that nasty thing on that face.
4: I want to ask a football question.
0: Go ahead.
4: Why do we have two running backs on the practice squad if none of them are going to get elevated when you have two healthy backs? Like, why not just cut them and make room for another guy? Also, why have a kicker if you're not going to trust them? You know, there was times where we get 3 points. Now let's go for it. What's going on? Like, why else? Or is Malik Washington that much of a stud that it's like he's just better than the guys on the practice squad? But why? I don't know, man. Like,
18: it's not. It's always a numbers game, Lewis. You know, it's always a numbers game on game day. You know, when you got to dress out 47, if you got a guy that can do multiple things like Malik Washington can do, you can fill other holes on your roster for that day. And, you know, I heard Halfley talk about it. They trust Malik to be able to go there and give him 4 or 5 carries a game, maybe 6. He was solid when he was in there, but it's like, you know, it's like the law of averages, man. When you only dress two guys out, both of them get banged up. It's just crazy that way. And Ali came back. Thank goodness Ali came back.
0: I always liked him, man. I think I like the way
4: Ollie Gordon.
0: Ollie Gordon, he's like an old school, hard nosed running back. Achan is. We don't know if he's injured or not. I don't know if you heard OJ, but we could be in big trouble without him. I also think that, you know, in the beginning, I'm like, we're going to win over 4 or 5 games. And then it was like, I don't think we're going to win any games. And now, after seeing him yesterday, I think we're going to sneak up and spank a couple of people this year. I really do. I think that we had, I think KC at one point yesterday, we were down by 7 for most of the game. We were on them. We were close.
4: We brought it down to 4.
0: It was
4: 14-10.
0: So I thought, at that point, I don't care if I lose my bet. We're going to get a win here and beat KC. We'll be the talk of the league.
4: And speaking of I think the refs, I don't know if it's Goodell, I don't know who it was, but we had a touchdown, but they called it back because Chris Bell lined up offsides.
0: That was a BS call.
4: BS.
0: And the other
4: then
0: BS...
4: we have a 3-and-out in their end zone because of a sack.
18: Lewis, that's not what happened on that play.
4: Wait, what happened?
18: That was an illegal shift play.
4: Two people were in motion?
18: We were illegal. We were illegal on that play.
0: All right.
18: Yeah, because what happened was Malik shifted Chris Bell out, and then Malik Washington motioned in.
4: He didn't get set. Okay.
18: Never got set.
0: The only other thing that we can talk about football related was, you know, you're an offensive player, OJ McDuffie, where the Chop Robinson sack of Pat Mahomes, I'm sorry, I've watched it 400 times. I think everybody in the league feels like you should be able to tackle a quarterback like that. Robinson seemed like he did. What are you supposed to do in that instance? You got a full shot at the quarterback. You're coming right at him. Are you supposed to go, okay, here you go? Because Mahomes could easily make a move out of the other way. You got to hit that guy.
18: Especially Mahomes, Paul. You're right, man. He's elusive.
0: He's
18: like
0: elusive.
18: That. He's a big guy. He's not a little dude. You're not just going to get him down by hitting him. And then, you know, what do you expect? I think these defenders, they're going to hurt themselves trying to make sure they don't, you know, put their whole body weight on a quarterback.
0: So you can't hit him below the knees. That's a problem, man. You can't hit him below the knees, and you can't hit him and take him to the ground. I'm sorry. What do you do in that instance?
18: Right. You got to blow him down, man. You got to, like.
0: Blow him, yeah. Get out. Come on. Lay
18: they
0: down.
18: Don't say you spit on him at that point.
0: Honest to God.
18: You
0: know what I mean?
18: A personal foul for that.
0: I feel for Chop on that situation. And if I'm Coach Heff, I'm like, hey, man. You did everything right there.
4: Yeah.
0: Right?
4: Yeah.
0: You can't.
18: And speaking of Chop, man, I thought Chop had a heck of a game yesterday, man. Finally had a day, you know what I mean, where he was out there and he had, a solid game for us. A lot of pressures, just, wearing his guardian cap, with pride, to make sure that he doesn't get any more of those concussions and stuff.
0: How did Zach Sealer do?
18: Zach had a heck of a game. It was his best game of the year as well. Austin Jackson had his best game. Of course, he wasn't going against Bosa or Crosby like he did the first 2 weeks of the season. But I thought those are some guys that this definitely shows some improvement. So, that left side of the line, though, Paul's going to be really, really good with Patrick Paul and Proctor and those guys, man. I thought the offensive line was much better this last game.
0: I think we have some, if we had a couple of wide receivers, is Voce, if he could still run, I don't know. What's your 40 time, bro?
18: Forever. It's not 4.25. It's forever.
0: Hey, 4.0. I ran a 4.640 my senior year.
18: Okay.
0: Is that bad?
18: You can scoot.
0: Not bad. It was bad. 40,
4: they did 40-foot dashes instead of 40-yard dashes?
0: I was 6'2", 204. I was 6'2", 204 back in the day. Lean and mean.
4: You didn't run a 4.6, Paul.
0: I'm sorry, 4.8. My bad.
18: 4.8.
0: That changed fast. No, it was 4.8.
1: This is before proper timing technique.
0: No, it wasn't. The guy had a stopwatch. I remember because one of the other guys came up to me and was like, you ran a 4.8? Dude, you're fast.
4: No, the guy writing it down was dyslexic. He meant to put 8.4, but ended up writing 4.8.
0: This is not fat, Paul. I was in high school. I was an athlete. And, I played first string offensive tackle and backup fullback.
4: NFL offensive tackles don't run 4.8s.
0: They didn't weigh 204. They weighed 350.
1: Let them have it.
0: I was a track athlete. Get Elton Johnson on the phone. He was a tight end on our team.
1: The problem is, you have to have that laser system, right, OJ? Otherwise, it's never going to really be accurate.
0: Y'all kiss my ass. I got to go. I got to go. OJ, I think we can win in Minnesota next week. Do you?
4: No.
18: Hey, man, you know what?
0: Why?
18: Flores going to be pissed off, bro.
0: Oh, Flores.
18: His defense is going to be sick next week. So we'll see, bro.
0: I forgot about him.
1: But Tua and McDaniel are gone, Who's left?
4: Your enemies are gone.
1: Yeah.
18: My owner's still here. Gone. That's who's here. That Flores doesn't like. That's who he doesn't
0: about Flores,
18: like.
0: Yeah.
4: If I'm Ross, I go up to Flores again. Like, hey, remember that I was giving you 100K to lose? I'll give you 100K to lose to my team this time.
0: Yeah. All right. All bets are off for next week. No bets.
4: Oh.
0: All right. OJ McDuffie, talk to you later. Who's on the fish tank this week?
18: We're just doing our live show on Wednesday night.
0: Wednesday night.
18: We do it at 8:30.
0: Where can people see you do that, OJ McDuffie?
18: Yeah, we do it on, you know, DolphinsTalk.com on our YouTube channel. We'll be on live at 8:30, and we'll definitely be chopping up about this game. I'll probably throw a couple of jokes out about you, too, running 4.648.
0: You know, in hindsight, let's just delete today's show. God dang. Oh, you're killing me, man. All right, listen, at least it's football season, and Florida's ranked above Penn State. All right, we got to...
18: Oh, no, we're out of ranking, so hey, it is what it is.
0: I'm teasing. Listen, I've been in hell for...
18: You finally got some Florida talk in, man. Weren't saying anything the last 3 years. You ain't said
0: 3 years? You haven't heard a word from me in almost a decade.
18: There it is.
0: I'm back, and it's going to be ugly. By the way, here's one real quick. The way too early college football playoff predictions, the Oregon-Florida winner versus... Miami in the Fiesta Bowl.
4: Do you want it?
0: Road trip.
4: I don't think you want it.
0: I want it now.
4: I don't think you
0: want
4: it.
0: I want everything about it now because I love where we are as a team. And I don't think you want it. Do you want it?
4: Not right now.
0: Okay, just checking. We'll be back with the guy. Remember, we've been talking about these beef on wicks and all these freaking
4: what the
0: buffalo,
4: hell are they?
0: All these buffalo people. Well, the guy that made the sandwich is going to join us from Beauregard's and he'll tell us exactly what it was. I may have been wrong. Rare, but true. See OJ.
18: All right, guys, that's good.
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0: A couple of things to cover real quick before we jump into this conversation is, number one, my friend Anthony. Hey, not for nothing, can you mention that I gave you guys all the picks? And I said Lewis plugged them already. Yeah.
4: He called the Broncos winning yesterday against the Rams. He called the Colts beating the Texans at home.
1: The Broncos game, that could have gone either way.
0: No, but he called
1: it. But he called it. I'll give it to him.
0: Yep. And that's funny because I thought he told me to pick the Bills. I'm at Runway 84 the other night. He's like, I didn't tell you to pick the Bills. So I ended up I'm like a crap.
4: I told you to pick the Bills. I bet on the Bills. By the way,
0: I won that game too. So I did good. Meanwhile,
1: was it a parlay?
0: Earlier today, we launched our 50-50 raffle for FarmShare. I don't know if you heard about this, but we started with $13,000 thanks to our friends at Goya. in our jackpot. We're already up $4,000 on top of that. If you don't know what the 50-50 raffle is, we do it once a year. And last year, a listener named Cleveland, great guy, won $100,000. And another $100,000 went to Farm Chair. So every time you buy a ticket, every ticket you purchase gets entered in the raffle. They get half the money. So long story short, if it was over today, you'd win $8,285 if you were holding a ticket. Now, why should I buy my ticket today? Well, folks, if you buy tickets this week before 10 o'clock in the morning on Friday, you'll have a chance to win a cruise for two out of Miami, November 3rd through the 7th. And it's on the Norwegian, beautiful ship. But the band, the Revivalists, they're on the cruise with like 30 other bands. It's the Revivalists, Other Side of Paradise at Sea cruise, which my wife is now saying, I want to go on this cruise.
4: You can't get like a broadcast? I've broadcast from cruises. We can get you set up on the boat.
0: You know what? The whole part of broadcasting on a cruise, I don't want to get up in the morning. I want to party and drink all night.
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0: 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I mean, obviously, the more tickets you buy, your odds are
1: you get better value
0: chances.
1: The more you spend. So you might as well spend at least 50.
0: Yeah, I think so. $50, it's worth it.
1: Get 150 tickets for that.
0: And is that what you did? That's a good number. Wow.
1: Yeah, for $10, you'll get 10 tickets. For $25, you get 50. It doubles. And then
0: that's awesome.
1: All right. For $150, you get 50. I mean, for $50, you get 150, so it triples. So
0: yeah,
1: you spend, the more value.
0: What if you win a cruise? How cool would that
1: right.
0: be? And it's a real nice one, a balcony cabin.
4: Can I win?
0: No. You're an employee of IRA.
1: Can you imagine? Yeah. Like, let's call the winner. And then Dia's phone starts ringing.
0: God. All right. So meanwhile, over the weekend, we got monkey wrench thrown at us. Like, the relatives are all showing up. I mean to tell you, we had a house full. My brother-in-law, Chris, his wife, their new baby, Gina's brother.
1: When people are coming over like that, we know Gina's clean as is, but nobody there.
0: It's her family. It's her mom.
1: So she doesn't really care.
0: You know, and then I invite my mom and my sister, and then I go to the Dolphin game. So on Saturday, I'm running around like a house of fire, hair on fire, whatever you call that. And I'm like, she's like texting me, you got to go get fresh fruit. You got to get meat to grill. And I'm like right in front of Beauregard's, which is Beauregard's Fine Meats. It's in Boca. Ralph Pagano is the one who turned me on to this place because of their pastrami sandwiches. And I've become friendly with the guys that own the joint. Kyle is on the phone right now.
1: So you can buy raw meat or you can get a sandwich.
0: Yes. They have a beautiful counter with like Wagyu beef and really nice stuff. Burgers, whatever you need. Chicken breasts, hanger steak, skirt steak, everything you need. But they make four or five sandwiches that'll make you cry. He also pickles vegetables and stuff. It's a really cool spot. It's always crowded. Great, great people. Young guys, too. So while I'm there, Kyle says to me, I got a special surprise for you in the back. And I don't know why, but I thought he said it was a beef on wick or weck, whatever the hell that is. And so I'm like, okay. I'm telling you, Kyle, when you handed me the sandwich, I started eating it in the car on the way to Fresh Market to pick up the rest of the stuff that Gina wanted me to get.
7: That's amazing.
0: What did you hand me? What was the sandwich?
7: So that is

0: to like markets and stuff like that, like if you go to places like us and stuff like that, where you're not really going to see it in a Publix or anything like that. But if you guys ever need it, we do slice it to order in the shop.
1: There you go. All right. So
2: coming by.
1: I just want to get that to the bottom of it. So it was like a beef on wick. I'm not completely stupid.
0: No, not at all. You're fine. You had it right on the nose.
1: But all these Buffalo people are claiming ownership to beef on wick, and that bothers me. But are you guys closed today?
0: We're closed Sunday, Mondays, but every day apart from that is 10:30 to 6.
1: Well, it's called Beauregard's. I just want to give you a shout out, okay?
0: No, it was great. Always great serving you, Paul.
1: All right, we love you, man. Thanks. The food was... I got that hanger steak hitting the grill tonight. What should I put on it?
0: That, I like to tell people, keep it nice and simple. It is a very, very sexy steak itself. It's not something you want to cover. So I suggest, just doing a simple classic salt, pepper, garlic.
1: Good.
0: To give it just a wicked flame sear, about like 6-7 minutes each side for a nice medium rare. And then obviously you got to let it rest a little
1: bit. Because I was asking for I wanted skirt steak. And he's like, I don't have any right now. So he got me this hanger steak. But skirt steak I would marinate for a few hours. And I love it.
0: Skirt steak always takes good marinating.
1: Yeah.
0: But the Australian Wagyu one that we've had in recently is just nice and decadent.
1: It's ridiculous, yeah. All right, we can talk meat all day. All right, brother.
0: All right, nice talking to you guys. Have a great week.
1: All right, that's Beauregard's.
2: And you're doing it on the Green Egg, I hope, right?
1: What? Who, me?
2: Yeah.
1: No.
2: How are you going to do it?
1: On my grill. Or on my cast iron skillet.
2: All right.
1: Yeah, I don't. It's a Monday. I just go and get the coal. Get the coal.
2: But again,
1: out,
2: like you said, it's only going to take a few minutes.
1: Let me tell you something. Side. The Green Egg will be out Saturday. We get a 3:30 kickoff against Missouri. I will have that egg going at 6 a.m. I don't know why. I'm just going to have it on.
3: Just turn it on.
1: Just turn it on and make it.
3: You're not going to use it all day.
1: Up next, what we learned.
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0: Good morning, Paul, Mike, Lewis. I had to come on here after that ridiculous claim, man. Paul, there ain't no way in hell you were out here running a 4.8, man. You guys got to remember, it's that back in Paul's time, in those prehistoric times, they had sundial timers, so they weren't very accurate. Like,
1: okay. All right, okay. Whatever.
0: Like he said, we need the real lasers and all
2: that. Yeah, yeah. 4.8
3: days.
0: You love you, Paul. Hey, have a great week, boys.
1: So if you love me, you would respect me and honor me instead of...
3: All right, tomorrow on the show.
1: We're running 40s? Dude, I'm old now. This was in 78, bro.
3: When there was no records that can be kept.
1: It was high school football practice. What do you want? In pads.
3: You ran a 4.8 in pads.
1: God. Yeah.
3: At the end of practice, too, when you were already tired.
1: Listen, Purdue wanted me.
3: Of course.
4: If it weren't for his knee injury, he would have been playing D1.
1: Thank you, Mike. No,
3: Purdue wanted you. Did UF want you?
1: No.
3: No.
1: I wasn't big enough.
3: Ah, okay.
1: Yeah,
3: so that makes sense.
1: Yeah, yeah. Rutgers.
3: Of course.
1: A lot of those schools. I decided not to.
3: The lesser schools.
1: Yeah. Maine.
4: How much does it suck to play like D1 college, but you never make it to the pros? Like you commit so much to your life.
1: I mean, I don't know. You know, like.
4: I mean, it would be awesome to obviously have that experience, but it's got to be heartbreaking at the end of it.
1: I don't know. Do you think every guy in college thinks they're going to the NFL?
4: I bet you they all hope they are.
1: But not every. I mean, like, what, three guys from every team might make it?
3: I don't think about that. I think about the dudes that go to the FIUs and the FAUs.
1: Yeah, they have no chance to go anywhere.
3: And they make it to the NFL. I'm just a positive-minded person. But, like, there's a guy, I think he plays for the Raiders, that went to FIU, and he's, like, a stud rookie. They drafted in the 100th round, pretty much. But I think about the positive stories, Mike. I'll let you worry about the negative.
4: I'm just saying, it's got.
3: Doesn't it suck? You put your whole life into something, it doesn't work out.
4: Yeah,
3: that's a mean thought.
4: I'd never really thought about it, but you know, you get to that level, you know, where you're playing with Tim Tebow. You know, you're part of that squad that wins a championship, and then that's
3: saying being like going to UF.
4: Yeah, like
3: being
4: going to
3: one of
4: these giant SEC
1: five-star guy. There's a million of those kids. That
3: DJ Alungale.
1: Never make it out. All right, we're going to probably move on to what we learned today at 9:55. I didn't really pay attention to write anything. No, but I learned that.
4: Well, we officially learned what a beef on Wick or WEC is.
1: I guess. I still don't really know. I know there's Chicago. Everybody's got their own beef thing. Chicago roast beef, you know, Italian roast beef. We dip it, and then you got a French
4: Boston
1: French dip
4: beef three-way thing.
1: Everybody's got one, but anyway,
4: like I said, even Baltimore, like they brag about the pit beef.
1: But theirs is called Boca beef. I like that. I learned a little bit about the babysitting issue. We did a story earlier today about a babysitter who got canceled by the mom. Who was like, "Hey, our plans changed. We don't need the babysitter." Babysitter was like, "Ah, oh, it's too bad. You still owe me $120 for my time."
3: Stupid.
1: And who did I rule in favor of?
3: You ruled in favor of the mom, not the babysitter.
1: Yeah, the babysitter's taking her to the cleaners there. Like, sometimes things happen. The mom said, "Hey, I'll give you $60, half."
3: She gave her a full day's notice, 6 hours notice.
1: That's not a full day. Six hours.
3: Like, same day, full day.
4: But imagine, Paul, you get booked to do an appearance. They're going to pay you $500, and then you're like,
1: "Oh, I'm not going anywhere."
4: But another place was going to give you $400, but you're like, "I'll do this one." Then they cancel. And the other place has already got a new host. And now you're screwed.
1: Well, it happens.
4: Yeah, I guess you just got to eat
1: it. One is a career thing and one is a babysitter.
4: Well, for some people, maybe it is a career.
3: Yeah. by the way, those people, those are the ones that went to UF and didn't make it to the NFL.
4: I'm telling you, I had to book a dog sitter for over the weekend, and she gave me the price, and I'm like, you know, that would not be the worst side gig.
1: Oh, my friend does very well as
4: right.
1: a dog
4: I'm
1: sitter.
4: Like,
1: yeah.
4: You could easily make a career
1: My
4: out
1: dog
4: of that.
1: Would rather live with her, I think, at this point than us. She rubs his belly at night, and she gives his drink, takes him to the beach. I'm like, oh, you ain't getting out of my house, dude. I can't go. I got to work. Anyway, and I also feel like, you know, in that conversation about the babysitter, that car company that was going to take me to the airport, I said I didn't cancel on them.
3: You wanted to reschedule.
1: I wanted to schedule it for 3 hours later because my flight got delayed. And they're like, "Oh no, sorry, we can't do that one, but we're going to go ahead and charge you." And that's when
4: I wonder if they did have somebody, but they're like, "You know what? We're just going to milk this guy, take his money."
1: By the way, then when I checked out of the hotel, I looked at my bill; it was still on there, and I had to go back to the front desk and go, "What happened here?" And the guy was like, my sorry, I'm sorry.
3: My sorry. My sorry.
1: My sorry. What you we learned, Lewis.
3: I learned I am smarter than our listeners in the 6 o'clock hour.
1: We did a bit called Am I Smarter Than a Show Member? And we had listeners. You know what? You learned what the ship of the desert is. It's a camel.
3: Yeah. You know what's crazy? My wife texted me when that happened.
1: She knew.
3: She's like, how dumb are these people? I was like, well, don't say that. That's rude.
1: What other animal is in the desert? Nothing but camels.
3: Scorpions.
1: Okay. Well, they're not the ship of
3: the desert. They're not the ship of the desert, but.
1: What'd you learn, Mike?
4: I learned.
1: What?
5: We learned.
4: That Diaz can paint an entire room in 1 hour.
3: We didn't even talk about that. We didn't even talk about that,
1: notes.
3: Baby.
1: We didn't learn it yet.
3: We didn't even talk about it.
1: That's going to hit the top. That's so topic graveyard.
3: It's topic graveyard, baby.
1: But now that you brought it up at 9:58,
4: I mean, we're talking taping off molding. We're talking laying down tarp and whatnot.
1: Did you do a room in an hour?
3: I got it. Brother, when you got these illegal immigrant genes inside of you.
1: What did you really do?
4: Did you just whitewash it? Just the whitewashing over the crayon marks and stuff?
3: Painted a wall.
1: But I painted the whole wall.
4: All right, okay, I'll give it to you.
1: Tomorrow we're going to discuss how Sylvester Stallone's groin almost was ripped off at a psych ward. But until then,
3: what?
1: Enjoy today's podcast.
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Big 105.9, Aerosmith, it's me, Kimba. The weather is here. Wish you were beautiful. Low humidity, nary a raindrop at the full harvest moon over the weekend. The only downside is the king tides, although you could swim to Flicker Light now. That's a bonus. They will go on through the rest of this week, more than likely.

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Paul Castronovo 5050 is on. And if you get your tickets this week, you could score a balcony cabin on board the Norwegian Jewel for the Other Side of Paradise at Sea Cruise, happening November 3rd through the 7th. 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

0: me, Kimba. Quite the sports weekend for South Florida. The Marlins' final game yesterday. At least they got the dub. Canes won. They're still undefeated. Dolphins took the loss against Kansas City, but looked a whole lot better than they had been. Inter Miami dropped to Columbus 2-1 last night. And the Panthers' preseason is now over. They ended up 2-2. The season opener tomorrow night in North Carolina, where they will raise the championship banner. And try not to cry. It should have been us.
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0: 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It is Kimba, a fly away for two for you to see Metallica on their first show of the summer leg of their M72 World Tour. 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

0: 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The Paul Kastner Network Show's 50-50 raffle is back. You may recall last year's winner.
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0: 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A fly away for two for you to see Metallica, their first show of their summer leg in May of next year in Vancouver. 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

Big 105.9. Skid Row, Sebastian Bach singing for Twisted Sister. And the closest that tour is getting is in December. On the 11th at Ferg's Pavilion in St. Petersburg with Rocket Mafia, Ricky Rocket of Poison, and Brittany Fox on that bill as well. Closer to home on his 3.0 tour, Sting, November

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0: 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The Other Side of Paradise at Sea cruise to the Bahamas in November for 4 nights. 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

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Paul Gastronovo show tomorrow morning. April Wine tickets in the 6 o'clock hour. 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

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Regular season hockey starts tomorrow. Panthers going to be in Carolina taking on the Hurricanes. 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

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That's when Aziz Ansari will be at Hard Rock Live. And if you want to score a pair of tickets, well, make sure you're listening to the Paul Castronovo Show tomorrow morning, 8 a.m. hour for Florida Man or not.

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I say you look so fine that I really wanna make you mine. 4, 5, 6, come on and get your kicks. Now you don't need.

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Just want to take a second to say thank you for letting us be a part of your afternoon. 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

0: looks like Miami and GTA 6 are going together like a cafecito and a speeding ticket. It is big 105.9. That's because Miami commissioners have unanimously approved an ordinance allowing some temporary banner rules to be bent to promote the release of GTA 6. The banners can go up between October 15th and December 31st. And there's already a giant Welcome to Vice City sign on top of the Kaseya Center. If you haven't seen it, check it out. Looks pretty cool. Miami is definitely leaning into the Vice City thing. And I can't say as I blame them. It's a lot of great pub for the city.
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0: want you to be honest with yourself. Do you think you've found the one? 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It is Big 105.9. In a survey, just 41% of single people believe they found the one. And that's not necessarily the end of the world, of course. 20% of people in relationships, they say they don't believe their partner is the one. I want to repeat that. 20% of people in relationships say they don't believe their partner is their one true love. That's one in five people. That's insane. I can't imagine having that in the back of my head. I've been married for over 10 years now. I absolutely think and love my wife. She's definitely the one. I can't imagine having that lingering thought in the back of my head. If you have that thought, let me know. I'll keep it quiet. I won't tell your wife. Hit me up with a talk back. Hit that red microphone button while you're streaming Big 105.9 on the free iHeartRadio app.
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My name is Chasen. Got to tell you, I am very, very, very jacked up. 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First game of the regular season for our Florida Panthers tomorrow. They are in Carolina taking on the Hurricanes up in Raleigh. I am so jacked to get to some home games here at Amerant Bank Arena. 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You can do so. 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

0: is Big 105.9. Jason hanging out with you. And if you missed the news from Paul Castronovo's shows this morning, the 50-50 is back. It is the biggest cash prize in Miami radio history. Last year, dude named Cleveland, he won $100,000. It's a 50-50. 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It is a great cause. We champion it every year because we love it. And we're stepping it up a notch this year as well. Anybody that enters and buys a 50-50 raffle ticket this week is automatically entered into a side contest in which you could score a balcony cabin aboard the Norwegian Jewel for the Other Side of Paradise at Sea cruise to the Bahamas. A balcony cabin just for buying 50-50 tickets. You get in the running. 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

It is Big 105.9. April Wine rolling through town, hitting the Parker on February 11th. Want to score some tickets to that show? Of course you do. Make sure you're playing the pop quiz tomorrow morning with the Paul Castronovo Show in the 6 o'clock hour.

0: Hey, you know what you're probably not thinking after you win the lottery? Giving 10% of it away. It is big 105.9. That's exactly what a man in Idaho did. He struggled with homelessness and addiction. He won the lottery, won $200,000. His first move was to give $20,000 of his winnings back to the shelter that helped turn his life around. He says the Interfaith Sanctuary helped save his life, and he's now been sober for more than 2 years and has his own home. The shelter says the $20,000 donation that they received is the biggest gift they had ever received from a former resident and will help provide about 500 nights of care to those in need. That's one hell of a way to say thank you.
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All right, so here's a great show rolling through town. It is Jefferson Starship. They're going to be at the Parker. Looks like it's right around the corner. It's going to be October 9th when they're at the Parker. You want a ticket to see Jefferson Starship? 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

0: You know that cup of coffee you had around 8 o'clock this morning? You might be paying for it at bedtime. It is Big 105.9. There is a Polish study that found caffeine can affect sleep quality even when you drink coffee in the morning. Researchers say it reduces slow brain wave activity and keeps your brain more alert, although the effect varies from person to person. So if you're lying in bed at midnight thinking, why am I still awake? Maybe that that shot of espresso or that cafecito you had that earlier that morning is what's causing that. Now, that said, I'm not giving my coffee up in the morning. Hell, I'm not even giving my cafecito up in the afternoon. Just not going to happen.
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11: Next. Hey, Alfie. 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
8: 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How was your weekend?
11: 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Mainly working here. You?
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It's going to be one hell of a show there. You want to score those tickets? Make sure you're hanging out with the Paul Castronovo show tomorrow morning in the 8 o'clock hour. Play Florida Man or not, and you could be on your way.

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Jason hanging out with you, and we want to get you to Vancouver for a Metallica show. They're going to be kicking off their M72 North American tour there. And this just ain't sending you to a concert, right? We're flying you to Vancouver, you and a friend. We're going to put you smack dab in the middle of the snake pit. You see Metallica's stage? It's a circle stage. And the snake pit's right in the middle. So you are up close and personal with Metallica. You get those tickets. You get a signed set list, a turntable, a bunch of vinyl. It's all furnished by Q Prime. Want to score it? 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

0: Ever have your flight delayed for hours and think to yourself, well, at least the airline's going to take care of me? Think again. It's big 105.9. That could all change. Starting October 19th, a new Department of Transportation rule removes several types of disruptions from the category of delays considered within an airline's control. It includes certain maintenance problems, medical emergencies, unruly passengers, cyber attacks, and certain weather-related airport closures. So if your flight gets screwed up by one of those things, you may not qualify for some meals or hotel stays or other compensation you're otherwise used to. Basically, your flight, if it's delayed, you might end up being screwed pretty soon.
1: 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Big 105.9.
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0: Big news from Paul Castronovo's show this morning. The 50-50 is back. It is big 105.9. 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
1: I

0: You know, sometimes somebody comes up with an idea and everybody else in the room probably should have said, hey, let's not do that. Well, I think that's what happened to Kraft. 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They are teaming up with Canadian Kraft Soda Company to make Kraft Mac and Cheese Cream Soda. 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It's cream soda with a hint of mac and cheese, and it does not sound that appetizing to me. They describe it as wonderfully strange, which is basically corporate speak for them saying, yeah, we know it's crazy, but we're going to give it a go anyway and see if you fools will buy it. 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Can't get it in the U.S., so you're safe there. But if you're really that curious, hop on a flight to Toronto and let me know how it is, all right? That's our time for today. We're out of here. Allie's going to come on in, hang out with you for the rest of your evening. Have a fantastic Monday, y'all.
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Oasis has already sold out of every show on its 2027 tour after tickets just disappeared in 3 days. They're going to play 42 concerts, mostly across Europe. 6 dates in the U.S. and then some dates in Ireland as well. No additional dates are planned. Obviously, the resale tickets are available, but at like twice their original price. Big 105.9.

What a tough, tough loss for the Dolphins. We're hearing that Devon Achane has torn his ACL. Just a, not just tough for the Dolphins, just tough for him, tough for the whole league. Big 105.9, it's Zeppelin.

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21: 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Your risk is higher if you drink alcohol close to your dose. Don't take Addie if you have liver problems, take certain medicines, or are allergic to any of its ingredients. 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If you've had any mental health conditions, are pregnant, planning pregnancy, or breastfeeding. Side effects may include dizziness, nausea, tiredness, trouble sleeping, dry mouth. 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

Mattel announced last week that Lenny Kravitz is going to be their next Kenbassador. It's a cool program that they started last year. LeBron James was the first. And so, yes, Lenny Kravitz gets a Ken doll in his likeness. Big 105.9, here's Lenny now.

Big 105.9, the Marlins wrapped up their season 2 games under .500. They took 2 out of 3 from the Atlanta Braves over the weekend to wrap up the season. Big 105.9, playoffs, not for the Marlins, but playoffs start tomorrow. I wanna run.

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